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1: Good afternoon and welcome to Focus. I'm Irene Belden-Tobotobo and I'm delighted to have your company this afternoon as we explore a diverse mix of current issues and stories. We have a very busy program lined up for you today. We have the Brisbane City Council update from Councillor Vicky Howard, and she kicks things off with her weekly update, keeping us across everything happening in the Central Ward and our local arts community. For Multicultural Australia, we have Chief Development Officer Jason Olson, and he joins us for our regular catch-up on the latest developments in the refugee and migrant settlement. From Fire Safety Risks, we have Leanne Garvey, State Manager of Brooks Australia, and she shares a crucial fire safety warning as Dementia Action Week highlighted hidden risks for vulnerable Australians. And from the Cybersecurity Alert, Telstra cybersecurity expert Darren Pawley warns that Aussies could be dialing into trouble as callback scams surge. We also featured some incredible global sounds from our multicultural music library, starting with Stand Up and Clap Your Hands by Gordon Kowang. It's going to be an informative hour, so let's get started.

0: It's time for our weekly update from the Councillor for Central Ward and Chair of Community Arts, Councillor Vicky Howard. Good afternoon, Councillor. How are we this week?
1: Oh, good afternoon, Irene. Really, really well. Enjoying this beautiful weather that we're having here in Brisbane. And of course, there has been so much to see and do over the last month that it's sort of quite wearing us all out, I think.
0: Well, I've just been out every single day. There's been something on, and I'm just looking at the calendar, and it's not going to change. There's something for everyone, no matter whether you're a little bub in a chair or whether you're an elderly wanting to learn tap dancing and being a senior dancer or something. There's something for everybody. So what have you found on your calendar?
1: Well, I think it's fantastic to think that we're nearly through the school holidays, but of course there's still a whole lot of events that are happening that are quite suitable for a lot of our young people. There's a freestyle scooter clinic happening at Bill Brown Sports Reserve at Fitzgibbon on Friday the 2nd of October from 11 to 12, and that's a great opportunity, I think, for our young people to be able to learn maybe a new skill and to be able to ride those scooters safely. And of course, for some of our other family, there's some free guided tours around our Brisbane Botanic Gardens, both at Mount Coota and at the City Garden. So again, something for everyone right across our beautiful city of Brisbane. But one of the things that caught my eye was the chatty table at Maharaba Cafe. Come share a cuppa and a chat at chat. And I thought that sounded like something really, really lovely. So Maharaba is the little cafe that's in the basement of City Hall. And on Friday, the 2nd of October, from 11 until 12, it's a great opportunity to connect with others in a relaxed and welcoming space. So pull up a chair and enjoy a chat with others in the community. And I've actually ran into a few people that were going to one of these events last month. So I think it's a great opportunity if you're in the city on Friday the 2nd of October to pop down to Maharaba and have a chat with someone.
0: It sounds like an absolutely amazing thing to do and to meet new people that you haven't met before and share some of your stories. But we can do lots of things at the City Hall.
1: Well, there's always the lovely clock tower as well, and that's on all of the time. But it's very, very popular, and so we're really excited, I think, to enjoy everything that is able to happen at City Hall. But one of the other things that is happening, of course, is that it's German National Day on Saturday, the 3rd of October. And that's a wonderful opportunity just to see all of the wonderful buildings that will be lit up to mark the reunification of Germany in 1990. So what a great opportunity it is, I think, to see some of our beautiful places come to life. And, of course, it's always we've got Brisbane German Week as well. That's happening, and there's a lot of activities on their website. So we really encourage everybody to go on board and have a look to see what might be happening in your area.
0: Well, I'm just telling you, I loved going through the website. It really occupies a lot of my time, but I see that there's even some of our things that we have get booked out. So if you see something you really like, you need to get onto it straight away. Because I was looking Rescue and Remake at Recyclables Workshop. But that's, do you think they'll have another one?
1: Oh, I hope so. I think that everybody really enjoys all of the things that we do. And if we find ones that are very, very popular, we do try to keep doing them over and over again. And of course, Irene, we've got our wonderful Move Well program that's happening right across all of our parks in the city. And there are so many amazing things that we can do, everything from Zumba to Tai Chi to, of course, learning how to ride a bike. So we've got a wheelie fun activity happening on Saturday, the 3rd of October from 8 to 9 at the Murray Recreation Grounds, and also a mountain bike skills for juniors on the same day, Saturday the 3rd, 8:15 to 9:45 at Gap Creek Reserve Picnic Area. So we really do encourage your listeners to go onto the website. There is it's packed full of things for people to see. It's a little bit confusing sometimes, but we really encourage everyone to persevere and have a look at what's happening in your local area. But there really is something for everyone that's happening right across the city.
0: Well, what about the 50s Plus Centre? That's at the Brisbane City Hall, I believe.
1: It certainly is. And they have everything from art to photography to Tai Chi, as well as some bridge that's happening. So again, so many things that we can do right across the city. And of course, we also have book launches that are happening as well in our libraries. We've got our Make and Create. We've got aqua fitnesses. We've got fishing fun. Oh, my goodness, Irene, I don't think we can keep up with everything that we have here.
0: Well, definitely. Definitely our seniors are very well taken care of. And we even have English conversations classes happening at all the different libraries around Brisbane.
1: We certainly do. And we also have we have some fantastic things also happening at our Museum of Brisbane. And on Sunday, the 4th of October, from 10 to 1, you can make some pop badges. So that sounds a little bit of fun, as well as little artist I Spy. Now, we're very happy about the Museum of Brisbane. They also have some wonderful school holiday programs that are happening there. And the artist in residence, Renee Keary, is there as well. So, again, how fantastic is it that right in the heart of our city we have some amazing things to do all year round? And of course the museum is open every day of the year, I think apart from maybe Christmas and Boxing Day. But this year also we've got the Lord Mayor's Photographic Awards on display at the Museum of Brisbane. So yet again, a fantastic way for us to be able to enjoy all of the things that our wonderful, talented people of Brisbane show for us in their photographic awards.
0: And what about the Sculpture Festival? I believe that's still on.
1: Well, there again, my goodness me, we've got so many, many things that we can see and do across Brisbane, and many of them are free or low cost, and we very much like that. We've also got our Sir Thomas Brisbane Planetarium activities happening as well, and Botanic by Night, Night Glow, which is on from 6:30 p.m. through the week at the Brisbane Botanic Gardens at Mount Coot. Now, that is a ticketed event, and I think there is bookings essential for that one. But we have got exercise classes. We've got 50-plus clogging, basic to easy things at our 50-plus centre. Irene, the list goes on and on.
0: Can you tell me anything about the Brisbane Illustration Fair?
1: Yes, Irene, the Brisbane Illustration Fair is on Saturday the 3rd of October from 1 p.m. to 7 p.m. at the Brisbane Showgrounds, the John Reid Pavilion out at Bowen Hills. Now, the Brisbane Showground often has sort of interesting things happening. It's a very low price to get into, $2, and it's a celebration of illustration and independent artists, and it's bringing together 180-plus creators for a weekend of artwork, comic, print, stickers, and getting creative. So what a great opportunity that is to go along with your friends and to do something very interesting for Brisbane Illustration Fair.
0: Yeah, I've never heard of it before, so that's something I need to follow up on. So there's a lot of things happening. Have we still got things happening in the city, like our City Hall concerts?
1: Oh, we certainly do. And of course, this week we have Love, Life and Song, an operatic love story. So that sounds really lovely. And that will be on Tuesday, the 6th of October at 12 noon, of course, in our wonderful auditorium at City Hall. And it is really such a great opportunity, I think, for people to really enjoy that beautiful City Hall concert. And we're so blessed, I think, sometimes to have such wonderful talent that is on display, and a lot of it is our local talent that we highlight. But this Tuesday, the 6th of October, it's Love, Life and Song, an operatic love story.
0: Oh, sounds interesting. And then, of course, if you're in town on Wednesday, we have The Gathering.
1: Yes, and this week it's going to be amazing because it's Tony Janke, and Tony is a fantastic performer. She's an award-winning First Nations singer-songwriter, and she'll be there on Wednesday the 7th of October from 12 noon to 1 o'clock. And I know Tony, and she's a great human being, but she's also a great entertainer. So I'm sure that if you're in the city on Wednesday the 7th of October at 12 noon, you'll really enjoy listening to Tony Janke. And then, of course, you can pop up to the top of the mall to visit the markets that are on. The city markets are on a Wednesday. And again, what a great opportunity it is to explore some of our wonderful markets people that we have there every week.
0: So if we wanted to have a bit of a tour, we have our beautiful Brisbane greeters.
1: We certainly do. Our Brisbane greeters are fantastic, and they offer so many amazing opportunities for us to see all of our local city highlights. And they do all sorts of tours, and they can actually cater a tour for you if you're wanting to see a particular a particular suburb or a particular thing that you would like to see. But there's also our Greeter's Choice guided walk, and the next one is on Sunday the 4th of October at 10 o'clock. You can meet at Brisbane City Hall, and you can make a booking. You can certainly do that if you want to by going onto our website, but you can just explore the booking site to discover a Brisbane Greeter's walk that suits you. And whether it be in the CBD or one of our most historically significant suburbs, there is something for everyone.
0: Well, it's just so much to do. I can't believe, really. I think the place that I like to go to is the Museum of Brisbane. We have so many workshops and things happening there. So now the red dress is finished, do we still have our little Precious?
1: Oh, we certainly do. Precious is fantastic. Honestly, you could just keep going back and back week after week and still see something new every time. It really is something that is just so awe-inspiring with the collections across our amazing city. And it's brought together thousands of remarkable items from more than 30 public and private collections. And I think some of this, Irene, is something that I can remember from my childhood. There were those little tin toys that I remember when I was little. But Precious is on all the way through to April next year. And, of course, the museum is open daily from 10 a.m. to 5 p.m. And what a great opportunity it is, particularly if you have visitors to Brisbane, to pop along to the Museum of Brisbane, maybe take a clock tower tour while you're there, and of course have a look at the beautiful shop that we have in the Museum of Brisbane to get some fantastic souvenirs if you're visiting Brisbane.
0: Well, the best thing that I reckon when you come to Brisbane is you can hop on a ferry and have a trip up and down the river. And the ferry driver, if you get the good fella who tells you all the stories, will tell you where you're at and what's happening in that part of the Brisbane city.
1: And there's also some guided tours on our website that you can download and sort of put on your phone and learn a little bit more about the history of Brisbane yourself. But of course, if you're wanting to go on a tour with the Brisbane greeters, that's also a great opportunity to pop along.
0: I just found something else that I didn't know. I know we do book launches in the libraries, but I see on this Saturday we've got one in the Roma Street Parklands. That was with Dangel Morris on the Banyan Lawn, and she's going to be.
1: Oh, that sounds fantastic!
0: Yes, it launches her new book, Holy Chickamole. What just happened with?
1: And Irene, another wonderful thing that's happening, of course, is the Brisbane Sculpture Festival, which is still on, and it's on until the 30th of October at the Brisbane Botanic Gardens. And what a great opportunity to get out into the sunshine, visit our beautiful Brisbane Botanic Gardens at Mount Coota, and see some of our wonderful sculptures that are there in the parklands.
0: So, Councillor, can you tell me, are our swimming pools open yet?
1: Oh, they certainly are. And, of course, we're getting ready for our $2 dips, which won't happen until December. But what a great opportunity it is to visit one of your local pools. And We have 21 right across Brisbane that you can visit, and it's starting to get warm enough, I think, to pop into a pool, Irene, although I like it to be very, very warm before I get into a pool.
0: I think the closest I'm going to get is to Southbank, but I went along there at the weekend and it's not open yet. They're still doing some renovations and tidying up in that area at the moment. So, yeah, so I'm looking forward to when the swimming starts again.
1: We do have one or two pools that are doing a bit of maintenance, but for the most part, everyone was open from the 1st of September. So that's a great opportunity. But Irene, one of the other exciting things that's happening in our city is the Brisbane Riders Festival. And that's on from the 8th until the 11th of October. And it's at the Brisbane Powerhouse, and there's a wonderful 2026 festival program. So really encourage your listeners to go onto the Brisbane Riders Festival website to have a bit of a look to see what might be happening that they'd be enjoying.
0: Wow, there's so much happening, and especially down in your area, down there in New Farm and around that area there. But does the Lord Mayor have any special messages for us at the moment?
1: Well, he certainly does. He's hoping that everyone will get along to the Valley Fiesta, which is on this Saturday, the 3rd of October, from 1 p.m. till 10 p.m. And, of course, that's right in the heart of the Valley. And this year we're celebrating 30 years of wonderful entertainment in the heart of the Valley. So I'll be there, of course, because I wouldn't miss it for anything. And a great opportunity for us to really get out there and enjoy some free musical talent there right in the heart of the Valley.
0: Now, Councillor, we've just about exhausted. Have you got any special message yourself for us?
1: Well, we certainly do, because, Irene, do you know what's back? Is the large item collection of the footpath. So this week it'll be Bald Hills, Brackenridge and Shorncliffe will be having their collection, and we're asking people to put any items out on the 4th of October so that it can be collected during the week of the 6th of October. So what a great opportunity it is to do that spring cleaning. And if there's any large items that don't go into your normal bins, to pop them onto the footpath, and our large item collection people will be around to make sure that we're keeping our curbsides nice and clear from clutter.
0: Wow, sounds amazing. Well, Councillor, once again, thank you so very much for bringing us up to date on what's happening in this amazing, beautiful city of Brisbane.
1: It's always a pleasure, Irene.
0: We'll catch up with you again next week.
1: See you then.
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0: Welcoming to our program today, we have Jason Olsen-Sito, Chief Development Officer with Multicultural Australia. Good afternoon and welcome to the program, Jason. It seems a long time since we heard from you.
3: Yes, good afternoon, Irene. It has been a while. I think we spoke before August, and then, of course, Multicultural Queensland Month means that we have full events for the whole month, and it seems to be getting more and more each year, and we don't get to sort of poke our head out until September. So thank you for your patience during August, and it's good to...
0: Well, I know it's been frantic for us as well. This just August has come, September's almost gone. It will be by the time this goes to air, and we're still going flat chat. So let's have a look at what's been happening in your world and who you've got with us today.
3: Sure. Well, you know, I guess the big thing that I'd love to talk about, and it's such a big part of what we do, is in the year outward facing. Is Luminous, and it kicked off Multicultural Queensland Month this year, and as it has for the last few years, and it's just this wonderful cavalcade of connection and belonging. This year, Southbank has told us we've had about 15,000 people attend Luminous at Southbank. It's such a wonderful expression of connection and belonging. We have 89 walking groups. From community, from government, from health, from schools, from corporates, from sporting organisations, from faith-based groups, from ethnic communities, and some of those ethnic communities being our newer communities who were still part of our humanitarian settlement program, making up 2,000 people who walked in that parade. Just an amazing experience, both for them, but everybody who went and had a look and saw what that expression of connection looked like. And we always finish it with a concert. We did that again this year, but it was just a wonderful piece. And then the month, just was crazy. We did, Luminous down the Gold Coast as well. We did Luminous up in Rockhampton, all very different experiences, very community driven in those spaces, but certainly the same intent around creating connection and belonging. And so other organisations like ours finishing off the month at Logan with World of Cultures and so on. So it's a massive month. And, the thing that just really always gets me is that, a successful multicultural Queensland is one where people from backgrounds live alongside each other. That's not it. It's where we get to know each other, we participate together and get invested in each other's success. And to that end, I've got Olga Bukujevic with us this afternoon. Olga looks after or manages our cultural capability training and education part of our business. And I guess what I brought Olga on to talk about today was the fact that there's a lot of heavy lifting that we ask migrants and we ask new Queenslanders to carry for them to fit in. And it's a heavy load because you've also got them trying to fit in to a new way of doing things. They may not have had a Medicare card before. There's a whole, there's public transport systems to negotiate. There's all different things they're trying to do. And we're asking them to carry the heavy lifting about how to fit in. So part of our work is to make sure that organisations and government agencies and whatnot do all of their part to make workers or people who find their way into those organisations, but perhaps not as workers, but also as clients or participants in programs, to feel welcome and a sense of belonging. So I thought I'd bring Olga along to talk about some of the work we do in that space.
0: Oh, welcome, Olga. Thank you so very much for joining us.
4: Thank you for kind invite. And I just wanted to add about the Luminous. Working with Ukrainian group in the Luminous, surrounded by, people from my community, it was an incredible moment of pride for us and really important, point of connection. So, wearing two hats at the same time, I really acknowledge how important for the communities to participate in events like that, where you can proudly bring your cultural identity and celebrate it. So yes, thank you for putting this together, Multicultural Australia. getting back to the cultural training, and I think a really important point that Jason raised that, we ask quite a lot from the multicultural communities, but I believe that we should all kind of add that cultural lens and have every month as multicultural month, every day of our work as multicultural day, where we think about, different points of connection, cultural differences, all the barriers, for example, for the interaction, such as, for example, language barrier, which plays significant role in how people can participate in activities and in the social life in Australia. And we know that sense of belonging is deeply connected with that ability to participate. So, if we want to ensure that everyone here in Queensland and broader in Australia belong, we need to streamline, access for the services and as well make it definitely more culturally responsive, safe to engage, and as well trauma-informed.
0: I have to agree with you there. And I said just after Multicultural Month was finishing and I was speaking with Councillor Vicky Howard, I said, Councillor, it used to be Multicultural Day, then it was Multicultural Week. Now it's Multicultural Month. It should be Multicultural whole time, every single day of the year, because we are the most diverse community here in Brisbane and Queensland that I know, definitely better than Melbourne and Sydney. So, yeah, I believe that Brisbane really celebrates multiculturalism every day of the year.
4: Yes, absolutely. I'm with you. And I think, it's the role of each organization to reflect how it can be not Harmony Day or not only, putting events during the Multicultural Queensland Month, but how it can be applied to all of the, you know, operational activities, practices, policies, how each organization can uplift their staff. And I think we need to as well, you know, think at a larger scale. It's not only, you know, on a government or big service providers. It starts from your, you know, coffee shop, which is a little bit more, you know, mindful in terms of the language they use and different approaches they provide. It's, you know, smaller enterprises, because belonging and, you know, sense of community, social cohesion starts there. It starts from your neighborhood. It starts from your interactions in your, you know, supermarket while you're buying groceries. So in cultural capability space, we're actually tailoring, you know, and catering for all the different layers and, you know, sectors, from individuals who can get access to our, for example, e-learning module, which is very affordable. I think it's $49 per user, and, you know, get a little bit of the understanding, okay, what is multiculturalism? How do I work and engage across cultures, up to, you know, larger scale government where we provide a tailored solutions and everything in between. I know that you've been really interested in our webinar, which we run, and it's, you know, as well possible to purchase, you know, individual tickets to that webinar. We will hopefully run it closer to the beginning of 2027 for the next time, and we will make sure that you're invited to attend, because I think you will get something out of it as well.
0: I get something out of everything every time it comes on, because if I don't learn something, it's my fault. And what I love about here in Brisbane, everyone has a festival, right? And
4: yes,
0: it's not just, if I go to the Greek festival, it's not the majority Greek, it's everybody from all over, from everywhere in the world. I was at the Ukrainian festival. They weren't just Ukrainian people there. There was, everybody wanted to come in, and they were fighting for parking spaces to go. I went to the Polish one at the weekend, and exactly the same thing there. People were interested in learning about, everyone has a festival, right? And
4: yes,
0: it's not just, if I go to the Greek festival, it's not the majority Greek, it's everybody from all over, from everywhere in the world. I was at the Ukrainian festival. They weren't just Ukrainian people there. There was, everybody wanted to come in, and they were fighting.

0: with our neighbors.
1: Absolutely, absolutely. And in our training space, we very often speak about the positive content being one of the most powerful tools to challenge our, you know, biases, stereotypes, assumptions, where, you know, you may unconsciously have some, you know, beliefs about certain cohorts, but through that positive contact with people who may, you know, have very different culture, very different religion, practice different things. But if you have that positive contact, openness, curiosity to learn about other cultures, you see everyone around you as a human, and it helps you to build that sensitivity and as well empathy for people around you. So human to human connection is really important nowadays.
0: And that's what we push at Radio 4EB as well. We are all in it together.
1: Excellent.
0: So do you have anything to add to that, Jason?
2: Look, only that, you know, this work that we do is really important. I think that as soon as we all just assume that everything's okay and everyone's going to get along and everyone's going to feel welcome, I think that's when it starts to get a bit more difficult. And I don't think we're there yet. I think there's a lot of work that we need to do in an ongoing way, particularly in the current political environment. But I think, you know, with organisations like ours and stations like yours that keep pushing forward the model of inclusion that we're all talking about, where everyone feels connected and feels like they have a place and a role in this society, and it's valued. I think that's the work that just is the most amazing thing that can keep demonstrating and keep giving us those proof points that Olga talks about and you've talked about.
0: And I think when we're focusing on the youth too, because it's very hard to teach our adults things if their children aren't on board, but it's if you can get the kids on board, where we're entering the high schools and letting them know what's going on there and involving them. And I know you've got some sporting projects and things that you have that are bringing the children in, which is bringing the adults closer to what's going on as well.
2: Absolutely, do a whole range of sporting related programs. We certainly work closely with the AFL, Australian Football League, and the Brisbane Lions, and we do some work with the Dolphins in the NRL, which is rugby league. But a really successful program that we may not have spoken about is Belonging Hockey out in Toowoomba, a very successful program that really has brought people together under the premise of trying a new sport, but actually has given them language skills, resume writing skills, you know, feelings of connection and belonging to other people like them, but also to the wider community. And there was one event, one weekend where they had training, or one week, sorry, they had training, and half the women were missing. And it turned out that they were all at job interviews, and they were at job interviews because of the skills and the connection and the confidence that they got from participating in this hockey program. And I just think that speaks volumes around how sport, music, arts, food, all those ways we come together that don't necessarily need language actually help us come together.
0: Yeah, well, language is, as you know, I focus on language and maintaining the language and sharing the language with each other as well. So congratulations to what you're doing. And also the hockey group, I believe they won an award at the Multicultural Awards this year as well.
2: They sure did. They sure did. They won a Multicultural Queensland Award, and very, very proud of the work that they've done. And, you know, no one does it for the awards, but it's certainly what it is. It's a recognition that kind of work does matter, and that kind of work actually has impact and makes differences in people's lives.
0: And what was interesting to me was the range of ages for those people who were involved in it. It wasn't just the young people, it was the oldies as well. So there was a full coverage of the age group of those people who are learning and sharing.
2: Spot on, Irene. I think you know, all those things I mentioned, so sport and food and arts and music and what have you, they're intergenerational. And one of the big things around those things is that, you know, it doesn't just bring people together, you know, across ethnicities and cultures, but it does bring generations together. And there's a lot of learning that gets done in those interactions. And it certainly leans into the concept of collectivism that a lot of the emerging communities that we support actually come from. So it's actually a beautiful place and space for them to actually learn and grow together.
0: So Jason, what have you got planned for, We're almost, it's October now. We're almost at Christmas. What have you got planned for this

0: part of the year?
1: Well, like all organisations, we will start to look at how we will navigate the downtime. We'll all step away for about 2 weeks at the end of the year, but of course, you know, the arrivals into Australia don't stop. So we'll have to work with developing a schedule for our team who can go to the airport, meet the arrivals, get them settled into their short-term accommodation, make them feel, you know, like really, really comfortable, and start working with them like we do with all of our new humanitarian entrants. That work doesn't stop, and we're glad it doesn't. It's important work, and we're really proud and honoured and privileged to be doing it. But that work will continue. The rest of our programs will start to wind down. Every program we do has its own rhythm. So Olga's work will start to slow down towards the end of the year as corporates and organisations and agencies start to, you know, shut up shop, and that'll sort of start to pick up again at, you know, the end of January and early February. So they all have their rhythm, but we just focus on, you know, on our core, which is our new arrivals, our migrants who need our support, both from a, you know, from a technical perspective. So what do they do when they first arrive, to that cultural connection and community connection into their own cohorts and the wider community.
0: So, and at this time of the year too, it's a sensitive time of the year because they're away from their home, from where they have a lot of ceremonies and celebrations at this time as well. So that must be really hard for them.
1: It is. I think, you know, when any family is, you know, in a state of change, and, you know, moving to a new country is one of the biggest changes you can make in your life, you know, I think that those things have extra meaning. And so, you know, we try to work with those families to connect into the communities that are already here, who understand what that journey's like and has been like, but also what the ceremonies and the beliefs and the important days, you know, from a religious perspective or otherwise, actually mean, and make them feel like there's a place for them here where they can practice those things still while being part of the wider Australia community, because they are cohesive. They do work together. It's not either or.
0: Yeah, I know. Well, at this particular time of the year, we're almost at Diwali, so there'd be a lot of celebrations for that as well. And that's where they encourage absolutely everyone to join in.
1: Indeed. Yeah, the Festival of Light, the success of good over evil. And I think there's a universality in most cultures around that. We might call it different things, but certainly the Festival of Light is just this amazing visual celebration of it. And yeah, we normally participate in quite a few Diwali events. I think there's one in the city, there'll be one in Springfield, the Brisbane Lions do one. There are many, many, and sometimes they're on the same day. We get in our cars and we go from one to the other, because it's important to try and be at all of those, because they're slightly different communities, as I know, because you've been to many of them as well. But it's a busy, you know, a busy time of year coming off the back of a busy August.
0: Well, Jason, I want to thank you so very much for taking time to chat with us today. It's been great to catch up, and we look forward to catching up with you. I believe you're going on leave for a little while, but you'll be back in time for our next meet, and we'll update on what's going to be happening over the Christmas New Year time.
1: Look forward to catching up again, Irene. Thanks so much for taking the time to speak with me and with Olga.
0: Yes, and thank you, Olga, for your time as well.
2: Thank you, Irene.
0: Okay, we'll catch you next month. Okay, bye.
2: Bye. Bye.
0: And we've been speaking with Jason Olsen-Sito, Chief Development Officer with Multicultural Australia, and he was joined with Olga.
3: Hi, I'm Adrian Schrinner, Lord Mayor of Brisbane. 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The real measure of success won't be just what happens during the Games. It's making sure Brisbane is an even better place to live long after the flame goes out. 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
0: Fire safety warning as Dementia Action Week highlights hidden risks for vulnerable Australians. Dementia cases are set to double in Australia from 446,500 in 2026 to over 1 million by 2065. raising urgency around home fire safety. In fact, the elderly make up half of winter fire deaths, and people with disabilities account for 47% of fatalities, as cognitive changes can affect people's abilities to recognise danger and respond to emergencies. Brooks Australia is urging Australians to consider those with dementia when upgrading or installing fire safety systems in their homes, community centres, schools and workplaces. And to help us understand a little bit more on this, we have Leanne Garvey. She's the State Manager at Brooks Australia. Leanne is a dedicated professional with a passion for fire and smoke safety. She possesses a strong technical foundation that enables her to tackle complex challenges in the field. Leanne has spent the last 8 years with Brooks Australia working closely with clients to assess their fire safety needs and provide tailored solutions. Furthermore, Leanne is known for her exceptional communication skills and ability to simplify technical concepts for clients and team members alike by ensuring that everyone involved comprehends the importance of proper fire and smoke alarm installation and maintenance. Welcome to the program, Leanne. How are you?
4: I'm well, thank you. Irene, and yourself?
0: I'm going pretty good. And we've been doing quite a lot with Brooks in the last month or so with regards to smoke alarms and odours and things like that that can be damaging. But we haven't looked at this one, which this week is like National Fire Protection Month and also Dementia Action Week. So can you tell us a little bit about some of the hidden risks in with the people that are suffering from dementia?
4: As people with disabilities account disabilities of 40 to 50% of residential fire fatalities, it's important that fire safety planning considers the individual's needs rather than taking a one-size-fits-all approach. Families, anybody that's in a caring role for for a person that has dementia, it's really important for them to look after the person's ability to recognise danger and understand a smoke alarm or to respond quickly to an emergency. They could be suffering with confusion or disorientation, and to make the evacuation process for them easier to understand, sometimes it could be really difficult for them to acknowledge what's actually happening within the environment, and that's particularly at night time.
0: Okay, so what about like people with a hearing disability as well?
4: The thing is with people suffering with dementia, hearing impairment, or even if they're on strong medication, hearing a smoke alarm might not be the right option for them. We actually have new technologies such as interconnected smoke alarms. So when one smoke alarm goes off, all of the smoke alarms go off. And within addition to that, we have visual aids and vibrating alerts that are specifically designed to alert those who have audio issues, deaf, hearing impaired, or anybody that, they need something visual to see that there's something happening in that environment for them to evacuate.
0: When we're looking at the percentages, is it people with disabilities, do they account for majority of our fatalities?
4: 47% of all residential fires fatalities account for people with disabilities. And the thing is when a fire actually occurs in a property, you've got just over 2 minutes to evacuate. If it's nighttime, even during the day, you might have a person with a disability, dementia, children, 2 minutes really isn't a long time to get out of that property. So what we recommend is putting additional alarms in, having the visual and hearing impaired devices, and it's all for early detection. We're advocates for making sure that the properties are safe, but we want early detection to make sure that the occupants have the ability to be able to get out of that residence unharmed.
0: So recently we had an upgrade in people with the installation of smoke alarms and the type of smoke alarms that are. Are there different types of alarms for people with dementia, or is it just?
4: There's not a different type of alarm. With legislation requirements that as of the 1st of January 2027, all properties in Queensland have to have photoelectric alarms in the hallways as well as bedrooms and must be interconnected. an additional feature that you can add on to your home is adding on the visual or vibrating alert products to that are designed for those with hearing impaired issues, or if you need to have something visual like training as well, and also having an evacuation plan, and practicing that evacuation plan and making the occupants within that home aware of, okay, smoke alarms are going off, the strobe is strobing, or the vibration pad is vibrating underneath their pillow or on their couch. Okay, something's happening. It's time to put the evacuation plan that has been practiced into play to be able to get out of that house.
0: So is this so these things that are available now, how do you manage to get this message across? Do you go to nursing homes or to medical places and get them to give out this advice, or how do you do that?
4: Well, what we do, we are a supplier, but also we do provide training for electrical contractors that are doing the work. Anybody that needs training or any more information on our products that we offer within the hearing space or even smoke alarm space, we're happy to provide our time on educating what these products can do to help an independence with.
0: So we generally do an annual checkup with our, when we have all of our electrical equipment checked and they check the smoke alarms at the same time. Is that some sort of information that when new things happen that your installers would be providing that information and the availability of the products?
4: They can. So to find out more about the Heart of Hearing Solutions and smoke alarms, what they can do is they can actually go to our website. We also have a home fire safety checklist there as well, which, an evacuation plan. An evacuation plan is very important for every home. So with that, our website is brooks.com.au.
0: Well, I think that'd be the best place to go. But I'm just having a look at some of the newer homes that they're squeezing onto these tiny blocks, which means if something happens next door, it's probably going to happen to you as well. Most of them don't have any exit from the second, the next level up. You have to come downstairs. So, and I think that's something we have to put a design factor in there. How do we cope with that sort of thing?
4: Okay, so generally if you've got upstairs, downstairs, as a part of the Queensland legislation, there's prescribed locations. So when a contractor's installing the smoke alarms, it wouldn't be just within the hallways as well as the bedrooms upstairs. It'd also be on the path of egress going out of that property.
0: Yeah, well, I know my place is, your guys come and check my place and it's fully covered, hallways and downstairs and upstairs, every room as well. So having your annual check is probably the best thing, but your website sounds absolutely amazing. So could you just give us your website again?
4: Sure. Everybody can go and visit to brooks.com.au.
0: Well, Leanne, I want to thank you so very much for taking time to speak with us again today. You always have a wealth of information on smoke alarms and how to look after ourselves. So thank you so very much for joining us.
4: I appreciate it. Enjoy it. Thank you very much, Irene.
0: And we've been speaking with Leanne Garvey, State Manager at Brooks Australia. Aussies could be dialing into trouble as callback scams surge. Scammers are flipping the script with callback scams, prompting Australians to call numbers controlled by scammers. Callback scams increased from around 29% of reported email scams in 2025 to 45% in 2026 so far. Telstra is urging Australians to slow down and verify by looking up official contact numbers rather than using those in an unsolicited message. And joining us in the studio today, we have Darren Pawley. He's a cybersecurity expert based in Melbourne. Darren Pawley is a cybersecurity awareness practitioner and a former information security correspondent focused on investigative and long-form reporting with more than a decade's experience on the beat. He actively fights cyberware and hacking hype and strives to make meaningful contributions to the public's understanding of how information security affects their lives and the world around them. Darren now works in the field of cybersecurity culture. His information security advice is deeply pragmatic and seated in an understanding of the average user, human psychology, and the active and the historical threat landscape. So welcome to the program, Darren. Can you tell us more about what a callback scam is?
5: Callback scams flip the script. Instead of the scammer calling you, they send a message that creates urgency for you to call a number that they control.
0: So why are scammers using this tactic to target Australians?
5: Scammers are using callback scams because Aussies have become more cautious around unknown callers and dodgy links. So scammers are changing their tactics in an attempt to catch them out. Recent YouGov data tells us that 85% of Aussies prefer to pick up the phone to resolve urgent, unexpected charges. So their psychology is simple. Scammers offer a phone number and the person feels more in control.
0: So Darren, how can Australians identify a potential callback scam?
5: Aussies should look out for a message that prompts you to make an urgent call to resolve an unexpected activity. For example, it could be a suspicious purchase, failed subscription payment, or unusual transaction. But it's the number in the message that's the trap. Urgency is the hook for callback scams. If you feel rushed to act, pause before you call.
0: And what steps should people take if they receive a suspicious message prompting them to make a call?
5: If you receive a suspicious message asking you to make a call, go to the organization's official app or website to check the number yourself and try to verify the claim directly, for example, by checking your bank account or transaction history.
0: So can you tell us, what is Telstra doing about scams like these?
5: Telstra has blocked more than a billion scam calls since introducing NumBat call blocking technology in 2020. But scammers are constantly adapting. We all need to help protect ourselves by knowing what to look out for. So if you receive a suspected scam, you can report it on our website or with the organization's official channels.
0: Darren, thank you so very much for bringing this to our attention and advising us on what to do if we receive one of these messages. And we've been speaking with Darren Pawley, Telstra's cybersecurity expert, and he's based in Melbourne, Victoria. And that's all we have time for on Focus this week. My sincere thanks to all of today's guests for sharing their insights, and a huge thank you to everyone listening at home or on the move. We're going to be wrapping up today's program with another fantastic track from Gordon Cowang called Salaam. Remember, if you missed any part of today's show, you can catch up anytime by visiting 4eb.org.au. 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I'm Irene Belden Tavutavu, so enjoy the rest of the afternoon, and I'll catch you right back here next Thursday at 12 p.m. on Community Radio 4EB. 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

Good morning. You're listening to Race Matters on FBI Radio and across the Community Radio Network, Queer Radio, and this is a show that explores the complexities of culture and identity. I'm Ethan Lyons. I'm a proud Wiradjuri person, and before I continue with today's show, I want to take a moment to acknowledge this beautiful Gadigal country. This land has been in the hands of generations of Gadigal custodians for thousands of years before us, and it will long continue to be in their hands after us. This is a meeting place for sharing knowledge, stories, and song, and we are privileged to be part of that storytelling today and every day at FBI Radio. I pay my respects to Gadigal elders, past and present. And we're broadcasting from Redfern right now, the birthplace of black theatre in this country and a site for resistance and resilience for First Nations people. We honour this in all the work we do and carry this into our show today. And quite literally carrying that essence into today's show, I'm playing a bunch of black tracks that I love, tracks by First Nations artists, tracks from people from Gadigal country, and I'm really keen to sit in this studio and indulge in all the black joy that is black music. I think there's such a varying degree or diverse range of First Nations music. This playlist I've curated, it is such a example of that. I'm gonna start with a track from Badass Mother. It's called Red. Whilst you're listening, I want to know your thought. I'm going to leave you with this one first, Red by Badass Mother.

That one there was Velvet Trip Burning Up, a Red Dream Man who I was just stalking on Safari, self-admittedly. And before that was Badass Mother Red. I'm not going to go into why I was stalking Velvet Trip on Safari. I was just curious. but a great track and a great cover album, like Photo, which I think is why it led me down that 2 minute rabbit hole. But yeah, I've been thinking a lot about like black music and I guess maybe the boxes that are made and put in, like, or like applied to First Nations people. I think there's maybe like a rap hip hop box that sometimes we are shoved into. So I was keen to play a few different tracks that kind of challenged that idea, but also I had to include some rap songs. Next up, I'm going to play some Dean Brady. I had a little crush on Dean Brady, like 3 years ago, as like a little teenager, and fell in love with his music. That's not why I'm playing this song today at all. Definitely not the reason. I think it's a great song, and after that, there are some more tracks that are by some Sydney artists. I think one of them had a live show, or like an album launch this week, so I'm keen to play some of their music. But first up, I'm going to play Dean Brady, Brand New Smile.

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1: That last one there was Say True God with Count Us In, and before that, Dean Brady, Brand New Smile. Not really sure why I admitted that I have a crush on Dean Brady on live radio, but it's Sunday-itis. It's a beautiful Sunday. It's very sunny. It's been very hot this weekend as well, which I'm like a layer person. I wear a lot of layers and I'm just adapting still to the warm weather, even though I feel like I know it's going to be hot and I don't prepare, but then it comes to a hot day and I'm hot. Regardless, I want to talk a bit about that last track, Say True God, with Count Us In. It was part of his new album release, Black, B-L-A-K, released this month. And just reading a bit about the artist's, I guess, view about writing this album and how he talks about it's a reflection of breaking cycles, and it's about healing the generations of children, and how Say True God talks about his music as, you know, a form of sharing lived experience as a way to work with children and like heal those cycles. I think, yeah, it's really important when we like talk about black music to talk about those things that we experience. I don't think our trauma and our stories live on their own. They live in all the different things we do, and that includes the way we tell stories, and that's included in I'm using it, and I think that's why I love Black First Nations music the most. Not that I'm biased or anything. I think I am biased, but I think it's a good thing to be biased about First Nations music. I was thinking about the Sapphires movie earlier and talking to a friend about it, and how when I was little, I would go to the AMS in Redfern, Aboriginal Medical Service, and I think my nan told me that the Sapphires were there or they live there or something, and I would just go there like absolutely gassed up thinking that Jessica Malboy was there, but my nan was like, no, it's the original Sapphires. But still icon status no less. This next track I'm really keen to play for you. It's coming from a artist called Chloe. This song is called Walu. I think it's a really cool experimental track and really shaping out a new form of First Nations music. So I'm going to leave you with this one. This is Walu by Chloe.

0: Welcome to yous all out there for your wee bit of Scotland on Thursday. For the next 2 hours, our Scottish programme is heard every Thursday between 2 and 4pm, broadcasting live from Kangaroo Point here in Brisbane, Australia. And I'm one of the Tartan Lassies, Emily, and we have our Stuart at the panel. How are you, Stuart, on this day?
1: I'm excellent. Thank you, Emily. I'm excellent.
0: That's good to hear, Stuart. Yeah. Now, as always, the programme's content is mainly from or about Scotland and also sharing the latest Scottish news and weather. Well, we'll start today's programme with the pipes and drums because it's all about Scotland for the next 2 hours. And what better way to start? With the Highland Cathedral, Sounds of Scotland.

Oh, Highland Cathedral by the Brisbane Boys College Pipe Band. The sounds of Scotland, eh? Just brilliant. Well, next we have a wee welcoming song for all our members and listeners tuning in today. So sit back with your cup of tea or your coffee or even just a glass of Iron Brew, cause we're live here under the Story Bridge here in Brisbane, Australia. And word gets around, a wee tribute to Brisbane by Neil Ross Teagan.

Well, that was a wee tribute to Brisbane by Neil Ross Teague. And that's where we are, right under the Story Bridge here. Well, here we go with Highland Scotia Skerryvore.

Well, that was Highland Scotia with Scary Boar. Next, we're going to go Roman in the Gloamin' with James Last.

Well, there you go. That was Roman in the Gloaming with James Last. Now it's time to test your knowledge about Scotland, so keep listening. If you have the answers to any of our questions, please telephone us here at the studio. Our number is 3240-8686 and please call while the music's playing now. Question one. Straightforward. Which city in Scotland is known for its industrial heritage? I'll say that again. Which city in Scotland is known for its industrial heritage? And question two. What is the famous main street in Edinburgh's old town known as? That's what is the famous main street in Edinburgh's old town known as? And question three. What are the three main ingredients to making tatty scones? That's it. The three main ingredients to making tatty scones. And question four, what big event is happening on Sunday the 11th of October? And I'll be reading that one out really soon, later on. So just keep listening and phone 3240-8686 while the music's playing. If you have any of the answers, I'd love to hear your call just to say hello and have a wee go. Well, you are listening to Radio 4EB FM 98.1 Scottish Broadcasting from Kangaroo Point. That's here under the Stony Bridge. And I'm one of the Tartan Lassies and we have our Stuart at the panel. And the time is now, 2:14 p.m. So as I would say, we're off into our programme here. Well, we have one birthday for this week ahead with birthday girl Janine Lewis from Deception Bay, who has a birthday tomorrow, Friday the 2nd of October. Now, Janine, enjoy this song for your birthday from all of us here at 4EB Scottish. Here we go with Caledonia by Amy MacDonald.

Well, Janine, what a beautiful song there, Caledonian by Amy MacDonald. Have a great birthday tomorrow, Friday the 2nd of October. From all of us here, happy birthday, Janine. Have a great day. Well, each week here at 4AB Scottish, we like to say thanks and recognise some of our regular listeners who are also financial members of 4AB. Now, these members are some of the special people who keep us on air each week. So these members for this week, we have Charles Farquhar from Redcliffe. We have Tasman Gandhi from Cornubia. I think that's the way you pronounce it. And we have the Royal Scottish Dancers from Cooper's Plain. We welcome you and we do thank you. Do you know you keep us on air each and every week to deliver a great Scottish programme to you all? But it is a big, big thank you from all of us here. We wouldn't be sitting here if we didn't have members like you. You keep us on air every Thursday. And if you would like to join us here at 4AB Scottish and keep our Scottish programme on air each week, it's quite easy. You could just call us here or call the lovely ladies at the station reception desk at any time while we're playing our music at any time and become a financial member on 3240 8600. 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Now, folks, here's a further wee note to everyone out there listening. Memberships, as I said, do keep our 4AB Scottish programme on air every Thursday to deliver our great music and information and all our wee stories and wee facts about Scotland. And as a valued member of 4AB Scottish, you are privileged because you're a part of the Scottish clan on 4AB FM 98.1 multicultural radio station. 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However, if we don't have financial members to keep us on air, we will not have our Scottish programme on Thursdays, and that means we won't have our Scottish page. So we all need your support to stay on air. So phone 3240 8600, and I'm going to say the bonny ladies at the desk will take your call to join our Scottish group. There you are. That's all you have to do there. Well, after that, next, here we go with our Hamlet with Alistair MacDonald.

There was this king sleeping in his garden all alone, when his brother dropped into his ear a wee dodo henbane. Then he stole his brother's crown and his money and his widow. But the deed king walked and got his son and said, "Hey, listen, kiddo, I've been killed and it's your duty to get revenge on Claudius. Kill him clean and quick and show the nation what a fraud he is." The boy said, "Right, I'll do it, but I'll have to play it crafty so that nobody will suspect me. I'll get on the tamadapty." So to all except Horatio, his beloved trusted friend, Hamlet, that's the boy, kids on, he's round the bend. And because he was near ready for obligatory killing, he convinced the king, his uncle, he was tempting to stay the shill, and took the mickey out Polonius, treated poor Ophelia vile.

wonders if the ghosts are cheating, that is why he's waiting. So then Hamlet wrote a scene for the players to enact, while Horatio and him would watch to see if Claudius cracked. The play was called The Mousetrap, no, the one that's running new. And she

Then when Hamlet stabbed Polonius, the concealed corpus delicti was the king's excuse to send him for an English hempen necktie, where Rosencrantz and Guildenstern to make sure he got there. Ah, but Hamlet jumped the boat and put the finger on that tear. Meanwhile, Laertes heard his da had been stabbed through the arras. He came racing back to Elsinore, hot footed, sweet through Paris, and Ophelia wear da kilt, but the man she

0: but alas, periodic's crust has convinced him that men, good or bad, someday must humpty dust. Then Laertes lost the place and was demanding retribution. So the king said, keep a head and I'll provide you a solution. And he arranged a sword fight for the interested parties, with a blunted sword for Hamlet and a sharp one for Laertes. To make things double certain, the old belt and braces line, he fixed a poison sword tip and a poison cup of wine. The poison sword got Hamlet, but Laertes went and muffed it, cause he got stabbed himself and then confessed before he snuffed it. Then Hamlet's mammy drank the wine and as her face turned blue, Hamlet said, I quite believe the king's a baddie new. Incestuous, murderous, damned Dane, he said to be precise, and made up for hesitating by killing Claudius twice. Cause he stabbed him with a sword and forced the wine between his lips. Then he cried,
1: the rest is silence.
0: That was

0: if you think that that was boring, you should read the play.
1: There you go, a gory wee story in song by Alistair MacDonald. He tells that, or he sings that story very well. Well, next we have the pipes and drums of the Queensland Pipe Band. Here we go.

Wasn't it good to hear the pipes and drums? And that was by the Queensland Pipe Band. Well, just another reminder, you are listening to 4EB FM 98.1 Scottish Broadcasting from Kangaroo Point, and that is just under the Story Bridge here in Brisbane, Australia. And I'm one of the Tartan Lassies, and we have our Stuart at the panel. And the time is now, nearly 2:28 p.m. Very good. Well, here's a wee note about Scotland to think about. I thought I would mention the wee topic of Scottish humour before I get into my wee story here, as I got a lot of it when I was back in my dear old city of Glasgow. The humour was simply flowing, it really was. So I thought I would give you a wee insight of Scottish humour in everyday life. Now, the roots of Scottish humour, it's not just reserved for Scotland's comedians and writers. It is woven into the fabric of everyday life. In Scotland, humour can be found in daily conversations. It really can. I witnessed it. Greetings and even the way people address each other. Scots often use humour as a way to break the ice, navigate difficult conversations and building wee relationships. Now, Ken and I spent 3 days in the heart of Edinburgh during the Fringe Festival. It was all happening on the Royal Mile, and that's one of the main streets in Edinburgh. All the comedians and dancers and jokers were all giving it loudly. They really were. It was chock-a-block. I don't think I've ever saw Edinburgh so busy as I saw when I was away on holiday in August there. Now, after our stay in the capital of Scotland, we headed for Old Glasgow Toon. Now, over our stay in Glasgow with family and friends and everyday folk, the jokes and humour continued. It really was a laugh in a minute time. Now, I took Ken around Glasgow via our wee historic underground. We hopped on the subway and we hopped half the subway at each station. We covered about 3 stops each day over many days so that, Ken and I could have, I could show him around, we'd have a walk around and, you know, so he could see it. So it was about three stops. It was very good and Ken got to see Glasgow that way. And at the subway, here are all the wee stations we went to around Glasgow. I'm going to read them out to you. Now, there's 14 stations here. We went to St George's Cross, Cowcaddens, Buchanan Street, St Enoch's, Bridge Street, West Street. Oh, better be careful I don't get into that song. Shields Road, Kinning Park, Kelvin Bridge, Hillhead, Kelvin Hall, Partick, Govan, Ibrox and Cessnock. And it really only takes about an hour to go round the subway, all the subway stations. But you have to remember to get off, you know, because sometimes you can just sit there and sit there. So, you know, if that happens, we were told, well, you know, remember and get back off, and we did. Anyway, now each day was a chat and a laugh and a smile, just with passers-by. It was a wee laugh a minute. Glasgow's slogan is, people make Glasgow, and you know they really do. Now, folks, I'll just tell you a wee note here. If you've watched episodes of Still Game, if you know of the programme Still Game, which is set in Glasgow, you will know Jack and Victor, who regularly walk into the local pub and they say, 2 pints, Bobby. Well, guess who I met on Glasgow's Canal Walkway off Maryhill Road? You've got it. I met 2 pints Bobby walking his dog. And, you know, and I was with Ken and family. And I said to him, hello there, you are 2 pints Bobby. He said, am I? I said, yeah, that's what Victor and Jack and Victor call you. He went, wait till I see them. Well, I'll tell you, it was a chit-chat moment. And we laughs all around. 2 pints Bobby is one of the many Glaswegians that fit into the slogan, people make Glasgow. And
A wee photo of Ken and I with Two Pints Bobby is one of the many I'm going to keep in my album. It was really nice to meet him. He's changed a wee bit. He's a bit older, but he was just lovely to chat to. And it was funny and it was good, all good conversations. It was really nice to bump into Two Pints Bobby. We had a good laugh. Now, near the end of our holiday, family and all of us in a couple of cars, we went for a drive to where beauty begins, where magnificence of the Highland holds you in awe. Bonnie Scotland at its best. Just an hour and 30 minutes drive from Glasgow, we're at the banks of Loch Lomond and Balmaha. Bonnie Scotland at its best. My husband, Ken, got to see the beauty and the bonniness of the Highlands of Scotland. I was so happy about that because, as I said to him, Ken, you're just at the touch of the Highlands and you've got to see that, you know, the beauty of the Highlands. So that was very special. It was great to see my country, my city, my family all wrapped up together. It was fantastic and it was pure brilliant. Now, jokes about the weather weren't far from our ears. Famously unpredictable, and we witnessed it over the weeks we were there. A typical, you know, the beauty of the Highlands. So that was very special. It was great to see my country, my city, my family all wrapped up together. It was fantastic and it was pure brilliant. Now, jokes about the weather weren't far from our ears. Famously unpredictable.

that. Just wait 5 minutes, it'll change. And it did. It really did. I'm not just saying that. It did. It's very true. And then, new folks, I found this wee poem that actually captures Scottish humour I witnessed. And this poem is by Matthew Fitt. And this is the way it goes. You ready for this? Oh, didn't it make me laugh? See that clown mask on your face? Please, gonna take it off. And didn't it tell that rotten joke again? Please, no on my behalf. And take your punders off your head. You look like a giraffe. See the day, whatever your day? Please, just didn't make me laugh. Because that poem's all about if they did make you laugh, you just can't stop laughing. That's what that poem says there. But every day was a good day, and every day brought a smile, and every day we were blessed with good weather, friendly smiles, cheery wee sayings, and every day it was great to see my family after many years, especially my dad. Who is also a financial member of 4EB. That's Mr. David Dolan. He was so happy to see me because it'd been many, many, many years since I last went over there. So that was good. Next, here we go. It's time for a wee song in the Gaelic with Fiona Kennedy. And I will not pronounce the Gaelic song, but here we go.

0: that was a great wee Gaelic song by Fiona Kennedy. Now, as I said, I've just came back from holidaying in my dear old town of Glasgow. Well, a lot of areas around Glasgow have changed over 30 years since I was last there and look so different from the way I remember. So, here, I've played this song before, but it's really appropriate today in this programme. So here is a wee song all about the Glasgow I used to know with Ben Gunn.
1: Oh, where is the old house where we used to stay, with the wee Wally close, or the up with white clay?

of toys and a threepenny pie, a bag of broken biscuits with two toy scones. And the woman I asked, how's your ma getting on? Now does your big supermarkets give a service like that? And where are the wee weans that played in the street with a jory and a peary and a wee garden cleek? Are they still catching hudgies? Are they dreeting off the dykes? No new sniffing the glue, salute mare to their legs. And where is the old core, the one that took the turn doon yon great western road on the old yoker run? A conductress she knew how to honel yon yaff. If you're gone then go on, if you're no then get off. Aye, there's nane left like her on the buses the day. And where is the wee shop, the one when you say well, called the wee corner cafe where they used to sell hope peas and bray with McCallums and pokes? Aye, and you knew they were dallies by the way that they spoke. Do you want a raspberry or your ice cream? And where are my old pals, the ones I used to know?

wicked dreep is your boat on a slate, is your gas on a peep. Now if ye clear that veneer, tell the truth, folks, eh?

Well, folks, that's the Glasgow I used to know with Ben Gunn. Well, it's very modern now, if I can say that. Round the Clyde, it's very modern, it's changed. Anyway, this week, on the 2nd, that's yesterday, tomorrow, the 2nd of October in 1947, the PS Waverley is a historical significant paddle steamer known as the world's last seagoing paddle steamer. Launched in 1947, the Waverley holds an iconic place in maritime heritage. Excuse me. Offering a fascinating story of resilience, innovation and restoration. The history of the PS Waverley begins with the original vessel launched in 1899, built by A&G Ingalls of Point Hus, Glasgow. The first Waverley was commissioned by the North British Railway Company for service on the Clyde. It was used to transport passengers between Glasgow and Arica, a route that saw the early paddle steamers popular for leisure travel during the industrial era. The first Waverley had a successful service life until the outbreak of World War II, during which she was requisitioned by the Royal Navy for use as a minesweeper. Tragically, in May 1940, the original Waverley was sunk during the evacuation of Dunkirk as part of the war effort. Now, the Waverley quickly became an integral part of the Clyde steamers, which were a key part of leisure travel in Scotland. During the 1950s and the 1960s, she ran regular services from Glasgow, Rosse, Largs and Dunoon, becoming one of the most recognised ships in Scotland. Yes, it was. The era was the golden age of Clyde steamers, with vessels like the Waverley offering scenic routes to holiday destinations around the Firth of Clyde. With post-war travel booming and paddle steamers becoming symbols of recreation, the Waverley attracted locals and tourists alike. After being used for trips around the islands of Arran, Bute and Cumbrae. However, the rise of the car travel and changes in tourism in the late 1960s started to diminish the demand of these paddle steamers. By the early 1970s, most of the Clyde steamers had been withdrawn from service or scrapped. Excuse me. The Waverley herself faced retirement in 1973. There you go. Facing the end of her service life in 1973, the Waverley was sold, wait for it, for just £1 to the Waverley Steam Navigation Company, a charity formed by enthusiasts who wanted to preserve this unique ship. This marked the beginning of one of the most successful maritime preservation efforts in history. With public donations and fundraising efforts, the Waverley underwent her first major refit in 1975, ensuring she could continue to operate. She was upgraded in various stages throughout the late 20th century to meet modern maritime safety standards, while still preserving her historic features like her steam engine and paddle wheel propulsion system. In the late 1990s, it became clear that the Waverley needed more substantial repairs to continue operating. So in 2000, a major £7 million Heritage Lottery Fund supported refit was carried out. This involved overhauling much of the ship's structure, including renewing her hull and upgrading her machinery. Crucially, the refit maintained the steamer's classic look, keeping her authentic to her 1940s design while modernising key systems. The Waverley returned to service as a fully operational historic vessel after her refit in 2003. Today, she operates around the United Kingdom, offering passengers scenic cruises along famous waterways. The Waverley remains based in Scotland, but travels throughout Britain during the summer, including to the southeast, Thames River and the Bristol Canal. There you go. Channel, I should say, sorry. The Bristol Channel. There you go. Good on the Waverley. She had had a lot of like wee facelifts, I suppose you could call it, through the years, but she's still going.
going. Very good. Now, and during my holidays, we went on a speedboat down the Clyde. My brother, you know, got us to go, and there was about eight of us on the speedboat, and it really was all about speed, right down the River Clyde and right back again. We were jumping and we're hitting the waves as the boat travelled past, but it was very, very great fun. It was very exciting. So the practice of going down the water was immortalised in this song, Song for the Clyde. So I'm going to read this out. There was Porn Maw and Glasgow Broomalaw. They're going down the water for the fair. There's Bob and Mary on the Govan Ferry, wishing jet propulsion could be there. There's steamers cruising, and there's buddies snoozing, and there's ladies fishing frae the pier. And Paws perspiring, very near expiring, as he rows a boat frae there to here. That's just a wee bit about the Broomalaw and doing the water for the fair on the Clyde. There you go. That brings back memories. Next, the best of Scottish fiddle with the Gathering Storms with Ross Kennedy and Archie McAllister.

0: was good. That was the best of Scottish Fiddle with the Gathering Storms. I think you could hear the Gathering Storms in that tune there with Ross Kennedy and Archie McAllister. Well, another wee reminder, you are listening live to 4EB FM 98.1 Scottish Broadcasting from the Kangaroo Point. That's under the Story Bridge here in Brisbane, Australia. And I'm one of the Tant Lassies, and we have our Stuart at the panel, and the time is now 2:52 p.m. Now, folks, here's my wee pal who I bumped into in Glasgow and who always finds a wee bargain. She found another one she wanted to share with us here at 4EB Scotties. So here we go with my pal, Anne Downey, with her latest bargain.
1: Jeannie and Mysie and Maggie were chatting down near the end of the street, yak-yakking. Talk about everything under the sun. Then back to subject number one. Mysie was known as the bargain hunter. Her tips were the best ony punter. The best buys in toon. If a price was knocked down, Mysie was yinny the first aroon. So the lugs flap it up as she tell them the tale of the bargain buys of the latest sale. And Jeannie and Maggie were ettling to go first thing in the morning to join the show. Then round the corner came Sir Duke Sam, the by name gied to Mysie's man. An ill-favoured, girly thrown wee deevil that nobody ever kent to be seevil. Fine day, said the wife as he drew near, but he glumped as his mouth drew in with a sneer. And Mysie sighed as she convoyed him hame and thought, 'twas an ill day I took his name. Aye, Maggie remarked, looking out at the pier. She didn't get much of a bargain there.
0: Well, there you go. My pal Anne Downey, I met in Glasgow. That was her latest bargain there. And we'll hear her down the road another programme. Now, let's have some Coulter's Candy with Steam Jenny.

Well, that was Steam Journey with Coulter's Candy. Now, in one of my photos I posted on our Scottish page for my programme today was Dan, the barman and manager of the Islay Inn. Now, Dan gave me permission to post his photo on our page. Now, his family goes back many, many years. He was telling us the story from Islay. They moved to Glasgow in the late 1900s and set up the Islay Inn right on, anyone out there from Glasgow, right on Argyle Street in Glasgow. Ken and I went there a couple of times for a lunch. On our last visit, he had created a new dish and it was on special just for us. And you know what he named it? The Tatty Scone Natural Tackle Dish. Now, it was completely different. I've not heard of this one. And Dan says, this is my, dish that I gave to the chef. There was three big tatty scones, naturals, to share. There was haggis on one, haddock fish on the second, and beef on the third. Now, it was really good, you know, with a tatty scone. Ken and I gave it the big thumbs up. A new inventive dish was to be had at the Islay Inn. And if you just check our page, there's the pub there with Dan, the manager, standing outside, and there's a plaque about the Islay Inn. So here's a wee poem that expresses the way one may feel in the Isle of Islay. Dark clouds mingle with light above the sandy windswept shore. In solitude, I ponder the gentle, restless waves. I regulate my breathing to the rhythm of their ebb and flow. I surrender my soul to serene surroundings as I let its beauty enter to restore my shattered soul. The deeper I breathe in, the slower exhale, the greater swells my soul with sweet serenity until I feel my spirit rise above the clouds to embrace the welcome warmth of the sun. There you go. That's a wee poem all about Islay. And that was by Connie Markham Wong. Well, after that, now it's about Scotland. So here we go with the Emmanuel College Pipe Band with the Skyboat Song.

Wasn't that simply beautiful? The Emmanuel College Pipe Band with the Sky Boat Song. Well, here are the trivia questions again in case you missed them earlier. If you have any of the answers to any of the four easy questions here, please feel free to call 3240 8686, and that's while the music's playing. So here we go. Question one. Which city in Scotland is known for its industrial heritage? What is the famous main street in Edinburgh's old town known as? And question three, what are the three main ingredients to making tatty scones? And question four, what event is happening on Sunday, the 11th of October? And I'll be reading that out quite soon. There you go. That's the four questions for this week's trivia. So, again, please call 3240-8686 while the music is playing. Even call to say hello and just have a wee go, because we're live here and I'd love to hear from you. There you go. Well, now it's all about the bird flies high with Terry Neeson.

0: that was Terry Neeson with The Bird Flies High. Now, I just got a phone call from Ian Stewart, and he was telling me he's thoroughly enjoying the programme. He loves the music, some of the songs he's not heard before. I'm so happy, Ian, that you're enjoying the programme. So keep tuning in and keep enjoying it. That was good to hear from you. Thank you so much. 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There you go. That's all you have to do. Next, this song's all about a piece in jam. That's what it's all about. And it's called The Jelly Piece with Alistair MacDonald.
1: I'm a skyscraper wee,

that was all about a jelly piece, as I call it, a piece in jam with Alistair MacDonald. Now in Scotland, do you know, as I mentioned earlier, I just came back from Glasgow in September, so I'm fair full with pure Glaswegianness. There you go, I've just made that wee word up there. Anyway, this is a great wee story about a big poem. Now, I touched on this last year, because it was last year it came out, but it hangs in the City Chambers in George Square in the centre of Glasgow. Now, Glasgow's great big poem, it's a new record, 900 lines long in 2025. John Mayne's poem, Glasgow, was 360 lines long, written in 1803. Now, The Bird, The Bell, The Banter, My Glasgow Is by Jim Currith. Now, Glasgow and Wales are a remarkable tribute to its unique character and rich culture heritage with the official release that was last year, Great Big Glasgow Poem 2025, as I said last year. Excuse me. The poem titled My Glasgow Is stands as a testament to the collective voice of the city's residents weaving together both expected and surprising elements that define life in Glasgow, from buskers and banters to iconic locations like the Barras and even present Smiry Rain. The poem encapsulates the everyday experience and sentiments that shape the city's identity. The project invited Glaswegians. I got invited with a follow the Old Glasgow in Maryhill. And last year, I remember they sent it all out to us if we wanted to send something in, but I didn't have time to send anything in. But testament to the collective voice of the city's residents weaving together both expected and surprising elements that define life in Glasgow. As I said, from buskers and banters to iconic locations like the Barras and even present rain, the poem does encapsulates the everyday experience sentiments that shape the city. The project invited Glaswegians of all backgrounds to contribute a single line, just a single line, and I didn't have time there in the city, resulting in a vibrant tapestry of perspectives. More than 500 individuals responded with submissions spanning 10 languages, including Gaelic, Scots, English, German, Arabic, and Slovakian. The youngest contributor was only 5 years old, while the oldest was around 90, highlighting the broad community, breaking records and honouring tradition. Jim Currith, Glasgow's poet laureate and coordinator of the initiative, expressed pride in surpassing historical milestones with the collective work. The finished poem boasts approximately 900 lines, triple the length of John Mayne's famous Glasgow poem from 1803, which previously held the record at 360 lines. Currith explained that while Mayne's work focused on industrial growth and notable figures of his era, My Glasgow Is takes a more personal approach, emphasising local areas such as Govan Hill Library, Knowley Brig and Carlton. Iconic landmarks and music venues also feature prominently. Now, I'll come back to a wee story just after this next song. Here we go with the Gay Gordons medley with Swing Sensation.

Well, that was the swing sensation with the Gay Gordons medley. Now, back to a wee story on Glasgow's great big poem. Now, the process of compiling My Glasgow Is involved minimal editing beyond spelling adjustments to maintain authenticity. The poem evolved naturally as lines arrived from contributors across generations and neighbourhoods. Carruth described the work as a mini-time capsule that captures life in Glasgow in 2025, a snapshot shaped by its residents' honest reflections. Now, some verses are deeply personal or poignant, and one contributor described Glasgow as "where I ruin my life," while another offered humour with "where's a good night out if you live in Edinburgh?" And the reply was Glasgow. The final verse embodies the city's inclusive spirit. Run your fingers through it, feel the wrinkles, hear it whispers, "I'm a mother who doesn't choose between her wains. Small acts of kindness and generous portions are in her DNA. My Glasgow is more hugs than kisses, the place I'm meant to be." A shortened version of the great big Glasgow poem will be presented by, it was presented by Jim Carruth at the Mitchell Library on that Saturday last year, November the 15th. And the tickets went and they got sold. As part of the Glasgow's history, My Glasgow Is stands not only as a literary achievement, but also an enduring record of civic pride and collective memory. By drawing together hundreds of individual voices into a single narrative thread, the poem honours both tradition and transformation with Scotland's largest city. Now, the people of Glasgow I could have easily said these words, but the people of Glasgow are resilient, witty, warm, hearted, their spirit echoing through the streets, markets and music of the city. So here, here is 33 lines of the 900 lines I'm going to read out. So, and I'm a fast talker here. Beneath the grey and brazen skies, where Clyde winds whisper and laughter flies, the Glaswegian heart beats strong and true in every street and every view, from Buchanan Street to Barra's Lanes, through bustling shops and gentle rains, the banter, joke and lend a hand, a city built on grit and stand. Iron brew in hand, a smile in place, kindness and humour light each face, shipyards echo with tales of old, stories of courage quietly told, in Govan Hill, Carlton, Knolly Brig, beneath the grey and brazen skies, where Clyde winds whisper and laughter flies, the Glaswegian heart beats strong and true in every street and every view, from Buchanan Street to Barra's Lanes, through bustling shops and gentle rains, the banter, joke and lend a hand, a city built on grit and stand. Kindness and humour light each face, shipyards echo with tales of old, stories of courage quietly told. There you go. From five-year-olds to eldest wise, each line a thread in Glasgow's ties. Through music halls and hidden nooks, in every glance and every look, the people of Glasgow wave their song, a city heart resilient and strong. The poem draws inspiration from their great big Glasgow poem, a collaborative work over 500 Glaswegians contributed to the 900 lines reflecting the city, its humour, landmarks and everyday life. It celebrates the warm resilience and communal spirit that define the people of Glasgow. Hence the slogan, "People make Glasgow." Now, that's the new slogan. I saw it was all over the city and it's on my Facebook or on your Facebook page. "People make Glasgow" was everywhere I went. There you go. Well, you are listening to 4EB FM 98.1 Scottish, broadcasting from Kangaroo Point under the Story Bridge in Brisbane, Australia. I'm one of the Tant Lassies, Emily, and we have Stuart at the panel. And the time is now 3:25 PM. Nearly 3:25 PM. Now let's hear "Coming Through the Rye," Songs of Robert Burns with Eddie Reader.

0: Well, that was our Eddie Reader with Coming Through the Rye. Well, Stuart, do we have any Scottish football or sports?
1: Well, I only really have one line, and that was...
0: Oh, OK.
1: And that's on Saturday the 26th, Scotland met Slovenia, and it was a 0-0 draw.
0: Oh!
1: So really what's going on
0: we
1: is
0: We couldn't
1: just,
0: win!
1: Yeah, it's just the UEFA League is... Nations League is on at the moment, so it's international stuff. There's a bit of cup stuff going on, but you tend to find it's lower leagues and stuff like that.
0: All right, okay.
1: So that's the only news.
0: Okay, not much happening out there then for the sport. Well, folks, as it taps off or taps on for our Scottish weather report, well, here we go here. Now, just to say the forecast for the first days of October in Scotland predicts temperatures about 14.7 degrees, which is slightly above the historical average. In general, the average temperature in Scotland at the beginning of October is about 13.6 degrees. As the month progresses, temperatures will tend to be moderately, will fall, reaching an average of about 12 degrees by the end of October. Now, during October, expect a variety of temperatures with highs around 12 and lows near 7 degrees, suitable for diverse activities and preferences. So, here we go with our weather week around Scotland. Today, when they all wake up, Thursday, the 1st of October, overcast with showers, a shower or two, a high of 14 degrees, a low of 9 degrees. Now, Friday, Saturday, Sunday, the weekend we have full sun, folks, high at 14 and a low at 7 degrees. Again, full sun on Saturday, full sun, a high of 12 degrees and a low of 6 degrees. Now, on Sunday, the 4th of October, full sun once again, a high of 14 and a low of 7. Now, both Monday the 5th and Tuesday the 6th, both days cloudy conditions with showers forecast. Monday will be high of 13 degrees and a low of 7 degrees. Tuesday will be high of 15 degrees and a low of 9 degrees. Now, Wednesday the 7th, a cloudy day with sunny periods, a high of 14 degrees and a low of 6 degrees. Well, folks, it's keep your brollies handy. But come Friday through to Sunday, it's heavy taps off and light taps on to catch a good dose of our pure Scottish sunshine. Cause you need to get some good colour on your face and your body, coming into the beautiful colours that autumn brings. The yellowing, golding, bronze that take over, the changing colours of the leaves on the trees. And we all need that good dose of vitamin D to keep us going. So come Monday and Wednesday, it's getting used to heavy taps back on for the autumn days that will come upon us. So folks, till next time, stay healthy and keep fit. There you go. That's our weather week for the week ahead in Scotland. Well, after that, it's all about the Fairfield Crane by Arthur Johnston.

Well, that was Arthur Johnson with the Fairfield Crane. Now it's poem time. Now, when I was in Glasgow, it did rain a few times, and I found this wee poem that explains the Glasgow weather. In Glasgow streets, the clouds combine, grey shawls wrapped tight in a misty sheen. Rain taps, the cobbles soft and sly, the burst to laughter from the sky. A sunbeam peaks and fleeting guests, gold on the Clyde, then off to the rest. Four seasons dance in a single hour, from gentle drizzle to sudden shower. The wind, a piper on the green, plays tunes both wild and unforeseen. It sweeps through lanes the sudden grace and leaves a blush on every face. The rain returns a steady hymn, its silver thread both bright and dim. It paints the roofs, it feeds the ground in hums where city life is found. Yet through the chill, the city glows, warm hearts beneath the wind that blows. For Glasgow folk, come rain or shine, find beauty in the shifting line. They greet the storm, they toast the sun, for here all weather weaves as one. And that was the Glasgow weather I experienced. So there you go, folks. That explains our Glasgow weather. Well, here's another wee song here, Sail Song with Julie Fowlis. They greet the storm, they toast the sun, for here all weather weaves as one. And that was the Glasgow weather I experienced. So there you go, folks. That explains our Glasgow weather. Well, here's another wee song here.

Well, that was Seal Song with Julie Fellers. Well, we just got a wee call there from our Andy Heaney, and he's enjoying the programme. I'm so happy you're enjoying the programme with the Glasgow theme running through it, Andy, because I've just came back from Glasgow, as you know, with the programme. So thank you for the call, and I'm so happy you're enjoying the programme. There you go. Well, here are some Scottish headlines and news. Now, a new hotel restaurant is set to open this winter in a beautiful Lochside location, following the success of its three acclaimed off-grid bothies on Loch Neil in Verlowland. It's restoring the historic Ballygowan farm steading to create a unique 9-bedroom landscape hotel and 24-cover restaurant. Off the shores of Loch Neil, 4 miles east of Oban, Inverlowland is known for its three off-grid bodies. The design follows Inverlowland's guiding principle of the hill, inspired by Frank Lloyd Wright's belief that a house should belong to the hill rather than simply sit upon it. Inverlowland's landscape hotel and restaurant will open November 2026, and the rooms from £360 per night, including breakfast. Dinner at Inverlowland will cost £110 per person for 8 courses. There you go. Now, for several years, he was a familiar sight on the streets of Glasgow, raging towards blazes just ahead of the city's firemen. New Scotland's first ever fire dog, a set of collie called Wallace, has been honoured in the city with a statue 104 years after he died. Wallace was taken by the firemen at the Central Fire Station in 1894 after he followed a horse-drawn engine taking part in a lifeboat demonstration and became well known around the city. The new status is a Glasgow Central Railway station following several years of campaigning by Postal Park woman Jean Dallas. Wallace was most famous for running about 20 or 30 yards in front of the horse-drawn fire appliances as they made their way to emergencies, taking directions from a coachman. He would then sit next to the tethered horses, guarding them until the men returned. The bond he had with the firemen was such that they paid to have him embalmed after his death in 1902.

too. There you go. Well, our next headlines, the northmost Anglo-Saxon coin found in the UK has been discovered in Shetland, say archaeologists. A group of archaeologists, detectorists, uncovered the Crux penny, which dates from the 10th century, in nesting part of the East Shetland mainland. The find suggests possible trading routes between Viking-controlled Shetland with the Anglo-Saxons in England, or that it could be treasure from the Norse raid. The coin depicts Ethelred II, who was better known as Ethelred the Unready because he was unable to prevent Viking invasions of England. The coin was discovered during a dig led by Archaeology Shetland and involving the University of Aberdeen. The university, Dr. Eleanor Graham, who specialises in excavating eroding coastal sites, told BBC Radio Scotland's Good Evening Shetland programme, "The writing is still so sharp and we knew immediately that it was extremely rare, actually unique in its context." Graham said one other Anglo-Saxon coin had previously been found in Shetland at Old Skatness, an Iron Age brooch and village in the Isles of South Mainland. Well, next, a Glasgow-based restaurant has been crowned the best takeaway in Scotland, folks. In the Just Eat Awards, La Vita, located on Bailson Road in the east end of the city, has been awarded the impressive accolade following votes from thousands of customers. The Just Eat Awards shortlists the best local independent restaurants and takeaways in each corner of the country that deliver exceptional food and customer service within their communities. For Scotland, the East End Eatery, which is part of the family-owned Italian restaurant chain, was voted best takeaway in the country. La Vita on Bailson Road opened its doors to customers in November 2022. The first La Vita restaurant was opened in 1999 by the Akari family and has now expanded to six different locations across Glasgow. Mario Akara, owner of La Vita East End, said, "Across Scotland, there are thousands of amazing independent takeaways, so we're incredibly proud that over 4,000 customers voted us a winner." Well, there you go. Good job there. And finally, the family of Sir Sean Connery has announced plans for a new filmmaking centre in Edinburgh. It will be named after the James Bond actor who worked as a milkman in the Scottish capital before becoming a Hollywood star. His children say they want it to provide training for the next generation of Scotland's film and TV talent and help them build lasting careers. They said their father understood that while talent may be distributed equally, opportunity is not, and that those who demonstrate determination and endeavour should have the chance to fulfil their potential. They have unveiled plans to open the NFTS Sean Connery Institute in Edinburgh City Centre within the next 18 months. Oh, that sounds very good there. Well, that's our news and headlines for this week. Well, after that, we have some mouth music with Callum Kennedy.

0: was a great wee toe-tapper there with Callum Kennedy with Mouth Music. Well, we have dates for the diary. No, we have a free day. As I say, it's a big freebie day. Celtic Council Australia proudly presents Brisbane Celtic Festival and Tartan Day combined on the 11th of October 2026 at Woollands Park, Auchenflower, Brisbane from 8.45 till 3pm. Now, there will be Celtic music and dance from 8 Celtic nations, pipe bands, kids Celtic games, stalls with tartan clothes and kilts, best Celtic dressed man or woman or boy or girl, Australian Scottish community, International Tartan Day and 4EB Scottish will be there with our stall. So come along for a great free day with all the family and friends. Now you can travel via the train to Auchenflower or from the bus to Coronation Drive, bus 444 or bus number 445. And get off the stop near Land Street or Wesley Hospital or City Ferry. Get off at Regatta Hotel. Now you can call the president of the Celtic. The Celtic Council Australia. You can call Mavis, who's the president, Mavis Williams, on 773849 8271 for more information. So that's the Celtic Council President Mavis Williams on 07073849 8271 for more information. Now, our Bucky Quine Grace will be there in the morning, right throughout the day. I'm planning to go myself, and I should be there after 12 sometimes. And as I say, I believe Bucky Quine will be next to the Tartan Day President, Ian Campbell. So it's going to be a great day, as I would say. You can't go wrong with a big freebie, can you? There you go. And what else have we got here? Well, every Sunday, 2 to 3pm, a Scottish programme on Global Radio 4EB's digital station. Every Sunday, 2 to 3pm, with our Flying Scotsman, Alsa McNee, 1 week, and our lovely dancing Heather Herron on alternate weeks with all our great Scottish songs, music for 1 hour. Well, after that, it's now time for our trivia quiz. How did you all go out there? Well, let's see. Are you ready, Stuart there?
1: Yep.
0: Can I ask you a few questions?
1: Yeah, go for it.
0: Let's see how you go. Which city in Scotland is known for its industrial heritage?
1: Glasgow. It's the largest city in Scotland.
0: Oh, that's an easy one. I hope you've all got that too. And question two, what is the famous main street in Edinburgh's old town known as?
1: Well, it's called the Royal Mile. It's a historic thoroughfare that running about 1 mile, well, that's 1.8 kilometres, to the Palace of Holyrood Palace.
0: That's correct, yes. And that the Royal Mile, that's the main spine that runs through Edinburgh. It joins all the roads. There you go. Now, what are the three main ingredients to making our tart scones?
1: Potatoes, plain flour, and the correct amount of salt.
0: That's right, because I've made them so many times, I can't really tell you the amount, but I can say it's about 7 shakes over the pot. Right, 7 shakes over the pot, because if you don't give enough salt, it's too bland. If you give too much, too salty, so you've got to get the salt right. Now, question four, I just read this out. What freebie event do we have on Sunday the 11th of October? Well, that's Celtic Council Australia and the Tartan Day combined on the 11th of October at Moulins Park, Auchenflower, Brisbane from 8.45 till 3pm. It's a big freebie day, so I hope we all see you there. It's going to be a great day. Like last year, it was very busy, so I'm sure it's going to be the same this year. Well, I hope you all had a wee go, as I said, and of our trivia today. You are listening to 4EB Scottish broadcasting from Kangaroo Point. That's under the Story Bridge here in Brisbane, Australia. And of course, I'm one of the Tartan Lassies, and we have Stuart at the panel. Now, let's hear all about the Brigtinnie wear with Alex Hodgson.

That was the Big Teen Nowhere with Alex Hodgson. Well, now, folks, here's my wee nitpick for the week ahead. Now, all the statistics in the world can't measure the warm glow of a great wee smile upon a wee face. So keep smiling and laughing, because it's also good medicine for your body. Okay? God bless you. And as I said, keep smiling. Well, now this next song is all about my ain folk with Marion Martin.

0: Oh, beautiful voice by Marion Martin with My Ain Folk. Well, folks, we have come to that time to end our wee Scottish programme today to ye all out there. Have a great week ahead. Head will go out with the pipes and drums. Bucky Quine Grace will be here next week with Bernadette at the panel with another great programme for you all. This Sunday's global programme shared on alternate weeks with a dancing Heather Herron and a flying Scotsman Alistair McNee, who will be here this Sunday between 2 and 3pm with a great hour of Scottish song and music. Well, thank you, Stuart, for keeping one of the tartan lassies on the straight and narrow. And make sure you tune in next week for a wee bit of Scotland on Thursday. So it's cheerio the new. Till next time.
1: Bye.
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0: This year's Radiothon has been another big success, but now we need to receive your pledge so we can put you into the major prize draw, which will take place on Monday night, December 10. 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
1: What if the thing standing between you and the person you're meant to become isn't a lack of confidence? What if it's fear? Fear of getting it wrong? Fear of being judged? Fear that if you stop being who everyone else expects you to be, someone might actually notice? And let's be honest, fear is very convincing. It has a whole PowerPoint presentation ready to go, saying don't do that, what will people think, you're not ready, maybe just stay exactly where you are, forever. That seems sensible, right? But here's the thing about fear. It doesn't always disappear when you become brave. Sometimes you become brave while you're still scared. You take the step, you say the thing, you stop shrinking yourself to fit comfortably into someone else's idea of who you should be, and somewhere along the way you realize you weren't actually waiting to find yourself, you were waiting to give yourself permission to be yourself. And maybe stepping into your identity isn't about becoming some shiny, fearless, perfectly confident version of you. Maybe it's simply about standing there. Nerves, flaws, questionable decisions, preach, and everything. And saying, you know what, this is me. I'm not hiding anymore. Because the world doesn't need another version of you that makes everyone else comfortable. It just needs your version, especially if they're terrified. Especially then. We are live. It's late at night, it's past our bedtime, and we are meant to be asleep. Therefore, it can only mean that this is Insomnia After Dark.

0: Please be advised that tonight's program contains adult themes, mature discussions, and the possibility of coarse language, both from your hosts and within some of the music played throughout the evening. Accordingly, listener discretion is advised, particularly for anyone under the age of 18 or those possessing exceptionally sensitive souls. This program may also contain traces of nuts. In fact, we're rather fond of them. Now, on with the show.
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0: bump. Good evening to all the boom cats, the boots, and the geniuses out, or genies out there, and all the electric loves in between. Welcome to award-nominated, allegedly, Insomnia After Dark, your Thursday FM Mothership Edition, episode 190, in fact, now and forever supersized for your pleasure as well. And as a bonus, it's your safest and most unpredictably fun space to share in all the colours of that glorious rainbow whilst enjoying the best, rarest, and worst music, you're welcome, the 80s till now has to offer together. All right, folks, joining me tonight is the girl who puts the electric in love. It is Ali!
1: Ahoy! How are we?
0: Yes, I'm not too bad, actually. It's always nice when I get all my fam back on a Thursday night. How are you doing?
1: I'm great. It's Thursday. We're so close to the weekend.
0: Oh, I love it when you edge like that. And yep. Making her long-awaited return, our ally queen, who is so beloved we bestowed her with a segment name all of her own. It's the mistress and the doyen of the Quat Takes herself. It's Netta!
2: Hello, everyone. You're so flattering. Aww. But you've got to be careful because you said I'm going to have my own part. I'm going to try and take over the show one day. So be careful, Mark.
0: Daniel and Geordie said to me early tonight, we're going to take the Mondays off you. And I'm sitting there going, and the lack of work that's involved after this is going to be great. I said to them, you know you're going to have to do it every week, write your scripts and get the music. And they both went, we can do that. I'm like, can you though? Can you spend 6 hours a week doing it? I don't know. It's you.
1: And of course, hosting tonight, it's Marky Mark and his funky bunch.
0: Well, it is actually a funky bunch. You know what? Greetings and salutations, everyone. Do you know how excited I am for a ladies' night tonight? This is what this is. I should have played that as the first song.
1: We should have had cocktails.
0: Oh my God. Do you know what? I could smash out a lychee martini right now. Like, I could demolish one.
1: Do they Uber Eats those? We could share one.
0: Is that on Jimmy Brings, is it? Sorry, other services are available. sponsor us. All right. Tonight is an exciting interview night, my dearest gentle listeners. It must be the first week of the month. I seem to do this every time now on the first Thursday. But never fear, Ali, Netta, and I will be with you for the next 2 hours, grabbing your hand, consensually, of course, unless it's what you're into, and taking you on a typically unique journey for two completely unpredictable hours of quality, apparently cannot spell, pending queer radio, unlike anything you'll hear anywhere else. But before I explain any more, also, if anyone wonders and you've never listened to the show before, your boy here tends to type these scripts somewhere between 10 p.m. and 2 a.m, which is why I sometimes autocorrect and I fall asleep with the fingers on the keyboard. Please fire up the mandatory part if you'd be so kind, my love.
1: As always, a big shout out to the Marathi program preceding us each and every Thursday night as we present to you live, loud and local from the beautiful Hotbox 4E BFM studios nestled under the stunning Story Bridge in Kangaroo Point, Queensland. Alrighty, we will do the formal introduction in the next segment, but we do have to bring in this beautiful human as we cannot resist talking to her any longer. But please welcome our guest this evening. She is already classing up the joint,
0: just
1: and it's much
0: outfit.
1: Needed, of course. Mm-hmm. It's Lyra.
3: Hello, everybody. It's wonderful to be here and to meet everybody. You're all so flattering.
0: Look,
1: we're so excited to have you.
0: I was going to say, if you're listening at home, we're not that nice to her after the microphone's off, but that's all right. We're faking it for now.
3: Well, they've been buttering me up so far. I mean, they brought me KFC.
0: Well, this is true. It's a ritual now we have whenever we have guests on the show, if they're willing to participate. You can always tell the difference between an interview and an artist because the artist will turn up 10 minutes before the interview and I have to run around, whereas people like you who are lovely and actually really want to get on there will come in early for an hour. We can bond over some Kentucky or whatever other food are available. Again, sponsor us, Kangaroo Point. And, you know, it's great. It was a pleasure to have you around and be able to bond with you for a little bit, including in a random stranger's car.
3: Yes, absolutely. Well, again, not my first time hopping in the back of a random stranger's car with very little introduction, but, you know, I'm a pro at this point.
1: No stranger danger here, guys.
0: Oh, no. Queer people didn't. We destroyed that concept along with protection, apparently, since the 70s. Thanks, Freddie Mercury. But anyway.
1: Now, we do have a little bit of business to attend to first, Lyra, but are you willing to stick around for the madness that is Insomnia After Dark tonight?
3: Absolutely. I'm so excited.
0: Oh, good. Don't worry, folks. I know she might sound terrified, but she is excited, I promise. We are going to spend the night with Lyra tonight in only the best ways we can get for free, of course. We are community radio, covering all things Lyra, from their queer journey to what the future might be bringing. There's something for everyone in tonight's interview.
1: Plus, we have Lyra's top three most meaningful songs, of course. And yes, even we will still ask the hard-hitting big questions you've come to expect from us, plus our bonus third question.
0: Mm-hmm. One day I'll rewrite that line. That's right. And if that's not... That has sat there for seven interviews. That's right. And if that's not all, I've even brought some banging music, I would say, but not for everyone, alongside of it, including one of my favourite songs from my first year as a grown-up that Ali will have danced with me to, believe it or not, and a shout-out song to the sports happening over the weekend. Yes, sports are a thing. But first, with no time to spare and a ton of opinions, music, and whatever I shouldn't say we because Ali's actually funny, whatever I call humour to bring you, we need to kick it all off, shall we? So, without further ado, it's time to sit back, relax, wherever you are.
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0: And share your insomnia with us for the next 2 hours after dark, no less, on the only channel that has trouble putting the genie in the bottle because it's unholy. If you know, you know. It's Radio 4EB 98.1 FM, of course. We'll see you in two. Let's go.

0: 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You asked for it. No, you demanded it. 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
1: in
2: some
0: nom
1: nom
2: nom
0: nom ya
1: after.
0: Does at the end of this. Do you want to do it, Ali, or am I doing it? There you go. That's what he does.
3: Yeah, just like in 102.
0: That's what I know. I thought that was really good, actually. I might have to clip that and send it to him. That was my best one yet. So I do it on episodes where PhD's not on. I do it. Back, welcome everyone. It's Insomnia After Dark Thursday night edition here in 98.1 FM 4EB. It's time to quickly run you through all the songs you might have missed if you've just joined us. Don't worry though, this time there's only been a couple and we've been bopping enough here for all of you. The opening of the show was Electric Love by Dylan Torba and Vivian West. I'm assuming she's not a famous actress. Dylan is apparently a decades-long DJ who usually focuses his music on spirituality and oceanic calm. But this August, he released an LP called Electric Love, which I've discovered by accident on Spotify. The name of this title track as well, featuring singer Vivian West, still not an actress, branching out to the dance floor. Initially, structurally, it leans on fewer components, a driving bass, monolithic lead, synth riff, and all that. I'm only talking about the song because you're never going to remember what it was, and percussion doing most of the heavy lifting. It builds to an all-consuming moment, and of course, we all know I love a dramatic build in my songs, even if it took 4 minutes to get there. It's a random discovery, so let us know what you think of it. Did you guys even like it if you heard it? I can't remember if you guys heard it here in the studio.
3: Y'all could hear it.
4: Yeah, absolutely.
1: I think that was the first time I'd heard it.
0: Oh, yeah, it would be a first for anyone, but like, did it sound all right?
4: It sounded great. It sounded very thematic.
0: Thank you. You can stay anytime you like.
4: Thank you.
3: And before that was Genie in a Bottle, Levi mix. And when I saw that, I'm like, oh, Levi, that's my one of my boys is called Levi.
0: Oh.
3: Yeah, so.
0: Is he a DJ?
3: No, he's not. But he's good at lots of other things.
0: Oh, sure
3: like
0: he is.
3: Basketball and sports and things like that.
0: Oh,
3: but
0: no, right.
3: You're thinking rude. He's only like 16.
0: It's because you left the sentence open. What else were we going to do?
3: No. But getting back to the song. So that was the Genie in the Bottle Levi mix, a viral Afro house reimagining of Christina Aguilera's 1999 pop classic produced by Australian DJ and producer Levi Nofeld. Levi teased this specific flip on social media for nearly 2 years before clearing the vocals and officially dropping it. Does everyone want a fun fact? Because of its suggestive themes. Yeah. Because of its suggestive themes, my body's saying let's go. Radio Disney required a censored version where the lyrics were changed to my heart is saying let's go to keep it kid friendly.
0: Aw.
4: Wow.
1: And opening the entire event tonight was your Insomnia Rewind, where we play tracks that might not have gotten the love from us the first time we played it. And you just heard Unholy by English singer Sam Smith and German singer Kim Petras, with an I in Kim. Also like my Kim.
0: Aww,
1: with an I.
0: We love Hi, your Kim. Hi, Kim.
1: It uses the Phrygian dominant scale, and its lyrics are about a family man who cheats on his wife at a strip club. It's a win for Best Pop Duo Group Performance at the 65th Annual Grammy Awards. Sorry, I'm not sure why I can't read numbers anymore. Made Petras the first openly transgender artist to win a major category Grammy Award. It took out the number one spot for quite a long time in 2022.
0: Oh, sorry, I forgot to add the next bit you're supposed to say, and now you know if you don't mind.
1: And now you know.
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0: Alrighty, now it's time to get into the main reason we're here, if the last song wasn't enough of a hint. Our special VIP interview guest, and who better to introduce her than, what shall we say, family? Sorry, Netta, the queen of Insomnia After Dark, please take it away.
3: Oh, look, we're so privileged to have Lyra, my beautiful niece, here at her debut. Well, she's been on Triple Z before, for Triple Z.
0: I don't know who that is.
3: This is her first time at 4EB. So happy to have her here. We've been planning this for months and months. And originally, Lyra wanted to come on to meet Daniel because Lyra also wants to get into comedy. And so it was good to get those two together and to connect.
0: Well, next time we'll introduce you to a real comedian.
3: Oh.
0: I promise.
3: Yeah, we'll but Lyra is funny, smart, witty, and just has so much going for her. And also another thing is that we look so alike, being related. Like, people just can't tell us apart, you know?
1: So I actually thought I was looking at the mirror version of yourself.
3: Right?
0: Sisters.
3: Yeah. Mm. Yeah, that's right. So anyway, how are you feeling, Lyra? You're a bit nervous before. How are you now?
4: Well, I guess because I had to drive here, I couldn't calm my nerves with some liquid courage. But yeah, no, it's a much classier establishment here than other
0: places. Sorry, here?
4: Yes.
0: Have you looked around you?
4: I said present company excluded.
0: Oh, I meant the building, but yeah, sure. I did mean that's also a valid point.
1: She's saying her expectations were low, oh. And we have exceeded them.
0: Well, this is why I set them low. I set it for my men. I set it for our guests. So it's fine. If you get it low enough, everyone's okay afterwards. No, thank you. That's really lovely. Sorry, no one ever says that when they come in here.
4: Okay, normally they're always like, aim to flatter.
0: I'm sure if anyone from 4EB listens to this, they'll be very flattered.
4: Please invite me back.
0: It's not don't worry about them. It's good. You're welcome back here anytime, my love. So, I believe Ali's got the first question out of the way.
1: Yeah. So, Lyra, please tell us a bit more about who you are, a bit more about yourself.
4: Yeah. Wow. Hard-hitting questions.
0: Wait till the end.
4: Okay. Well, that's, you know. It's not no.
0: It's in the script. You know what's it. You know what's coming your way later. Yes, I promise. You're okay.
4: Okay. Well, I'm 33.
0: Stop it. Wait. What?
4: Thank you,
0: listeners. If you could see her in person, she looks younger than all of us. Like, yeah. We're talking like early 20s. I thought you were brand new to everything. So there you go. Oh,
4: I'm not sure to take that as a compliment.
0: It is a compliment. Amazing. You just look so like fresh and ready to go.
4: It's the estrogen. It keeps me fresh.
1: That's what I'm lacking.
0: So I'm lacking testosterone and Daniel's running around with tons of it.
4: Well, I, you know, store-bought is better, as they say. Designer, you know. Everything about me is designer, you know.
0: It's true.
1: She bougie. Yes,
4: I do my best. Any angel investors out there, please hit me up. But, yeah, no, I've been on this journey, well... Technically, medically speaking, I've been on this journey for 12 years now, but obviously it's been a bit longer than that, but, you know, I guess who's counting, really?
0: That's all right. We'll come to your queer journey in a second, I promise. That is the very next question, spoilers. But what do you do with yourself at the moment? Like, obviously, as in, like, you live in Brisbane?
4: Yes. Yeah. Yes, I've actually moved around a fair bit. I love Brisbane. Brisbane is my home. It's where I always come back to. But I've lived, you know, I've lived all around Australia. I've lived overseas for a little bit. Mm-hmm. I'm very passionate about technology. I really like tech. I studied fashion and...
0: that explains the outfit.
4: Thank you. I always dress to impress, I suppose. And yeah, I mean, I have like a little studio at home where I like to tinker and to sew and yeah, just...
0: Can you make clothes for middle-aged overweight queer men?
4: I can, absolutely.
0: If anything that's flattering, I'll pay you. Don't worry about that.
4: Come for a fitting.
0: I will, absolutely. I will organise that because I cannot dress myself. I am the worst queer ever. I get YD to pick my suits and everything, and I write down a list of what the shirts and combos are meant to be so I can figure it out. I've discovered recently brown and purple are a thing, so...
4: Well, see, that's your problem. You're buying off the rack.
0: Yeah. It's valid. I'll have to do that with you. That'll be great. But so you did say, so what is it about tech that you like?
4: Well, I grew up on the internet. I grew up in rural Queensland. I lived on a farm and I spent all of my time either with my head in a book or on a laptop and you know, on the internet. So I guess I grew up very, very interested in what was going on in the world and, you know, and how technology works, really. Like, I mean, I love to... I will sit on my computer for all day if someone lets me or doesn't interrupt me. But, you know, now I have so many more toys. Now that I'm an adult, I, you know, have 3D printer, I've got, you know, all my sewing machines, I've got, which, by the way, I can, you know, service myself, because I love the mechanical parts of it. Again, I'm a
1: self-sufficient queen.
4: Yes. Like I said, I like to tinker. I like to figure out how things work, and, you know, that, I guess, includes myself, in terms of biologically. Mm.
0: Well, yeah, before we get to that, what made you want to come on this crazy old little show besides doing your art a solid?
4: I mean, again, I guess I'm a bit of a diva. I like to be in the public eye. I like to put myself out there and just getting new experiences, you know, and obviously meeting people, meeting interesting and funny and wonderful people.
0: Oh, she likes you, Ellie. Oh,
1: she's in the right spot.
0: Yeah, no. Wait till she talks about me. <Can't wait. laughs> So now that you're on and we've got you here, can you tell us about your queer journey?
4: Yeah, absolutely. Well, again, I grew up in rural Queensland on a farm. My family, I grew up as a Jehovah's Witness. So that was a little bit of a hurdle to get over, I suppose, to put it lightly.
0: Was it always a hurdle, or did you love it at some point?
4: I don't think I ever really loved it. I think it was just kind of what I did, what I was brought up as, brought up to believe. I didn't believe it for very long, I'll be honest. As soon as I started thinking for myself, I saw a lot of plot holes, let's say.
0: I was just going to say, if you don't mind, because I'm only going to ask like one brief question, just for context, so we can, for the sake of the interview, can you just somehow explain what a Jehovah's Witness actually is?
4: Okay, yeah, that's a good question, I suppose.
0: Only because I know there's like two people that are going to be listening that right now that are going to be like, Mark, why aren't you asking what it is? And that's the only reason I'm doing it.
4: Yes, okay.
0: My mum being one of them.
4: It's very much a fundamentalist Christian. Well, I say fundamentalist. They actually have a lot of diverging beliefs from I guess, what people would consider Christianity. But they are very, very strict and very exclusionary to anybody who is not a part of their circle. Yep. So obviously, when I was coming of age, and going, actually, I don't think that I am, I don't think that I fit into this box that you have put me in, that you expect me to grow into. And that completely went against everything that I'd ever been taught. And, it kind of, shattered everything that I had been taught to believe. Not that I necessarily did believe ever, but I was exactly the person that my parents wanted me to be growing up, until I wasn't anymore. So
0: there's almost like a safety net in that belief. Even if you don't believe in it, knowing that you don't is almost a cushion in itself. Do you know what I mean? Like, you feel comfortable in that space.
4: Yeah, absolutely. And, I mean, it's, I think it came down to, well, I don't know if I believe, but I don't really believe anything else. So, I guess just continue along this path, until it became unbearable. Because obviously, being queer, being transgender, that's very much not not acceptable, although to be fair, I did not start out thinking that I was transgender. I thought I was a gay man as a teenager. So that's been a whole journey trying to figure that out. But I mean, look, the signs were all there ever since I was very, very little.
1: They usually are, right? But I guess we just don't know what they mean at the time.
4: Yeah.
0: Was one of yours?
4: Well, I think earliest memories, it was a big deal in my family. As a 6-year-old, I cried and threw tantrums and begged my mother to get me a My Little Pony at 6 years old. This was before, the internet phenomenon of bronies, before it was, a thing. So she relented eventually. I don't know what happened to that toy, but that was kind of the trend for my life. I was always a very sensitive
0: Your aunt is nodding emphatically at this point.
4: Nodding emphatically. But I do remember, again, feeling like it was such an unfair injustice that I was not allowed to get my ears pierced. I was not allowed to grow my hair out. I wasn't allowed to wear the clothes that I want. And it just felt unfair. And I was like, why? And then obviously puberty hit, and that came with its own other issues, both internal and external. But, you know, I think at some point along the way, I was like, well, I guess I got to figure it out and go for it. So I think at 19 years old, I left home. And I think it was about 2 years later that I started on medication. And I was like, well, hopefully this works. And here I am 12 years later.
0: So there was like graphic detail there for a second, and then it jumped. So my brain was just like, I have so many questions in the middle of all this, but like, so Ali and I just look at each other going, we have questions. Oh, wow. Do you have one straight away? Cause I'm trying to catch up on where I'm thinking. I think,
1: so left home at 19.
0: Yeah.
4: Yes.
1: Had you had the realization?
0: Thank you. Yeah. That's
1: by
0: right.
1: Then.
0: Yeah.
1: Or was that something that came along the journey of you being out and on your own?
4: Yes. At 19, I hadn't realized that I was transgender at that point. Although it was kind of, there was the early stages, you know, I had met a friend online again, because I lived on the internet. I had met a friend online who...
0: You're not queer if you haven't been online at some point to trawl for what you had to get.
4: Exactly. Well,
0: we have to fish for ourselves, people. We don't just get to walk out and get a fish done for us like the straights, you know?
4: One of my best friends online had wonderfully supportive parents, and she transitioned at the ripe old age of, I think it was 15 years old. And I
0: good luck doing that anymore.
4: Yeah. Well, I mean, to be fair, she also did not live in Australia.
0: Oh! Oh.
4: Well.
0: Oh, dear.
4: Yeah, I gotta reach out to her. Mm. Anyways, so I had, as soon as I got my my red peas, I got a boyfriend, ripe old age of, I think it was 15 years old. And I
0: good luck doing that anymore.
4: Yeah. Well, I mean, to be fair, she also did not live in Australia.
0: Oh! Oh.
4: Well.
0: Oh, dear.
4: Yeah, I gotta reach out to her. Mm. Anyways, so...

0: What does that mean?
1: Yes, no, my car license, as soon as I was allowed to drive without
0: I'm with you.
1: Without somebody supervising
0: me.
1: I would drive to Brisbane on the weekend, where my boyfriend lived. And here's the thing, he was a big loser. He was
0: I was about to ask if he was a fitty. Was he hot?
1: No.
0: Oh.
1: No, but he gave me attention.
0: Not where I thought I was going. Okay. That's awesome.
1: He wouldn't hold my hand except when nobody could see it. So
0: You remember my first?
2: I hate him.
3: Yeah.
2: We got some strong
3: feels.
2: Good
3: thing that you ditched him, Lyra.
1: Oh yeah, it was not. It did not last very long.
0: That's okay.
2: This is pure support. Yeah. Like. Pure family support, I love it.
0: Well, she met my first boyfriend. We all worked together, and he wouldn't hold my hand for long. I'm not joking. 8 seconds was his limit. He would count. I don't know where. I asked him, where does number 8 come from? And he goes, stop making fun of me. I'm like, you said 8. Where do you even get 8 from? But because he was going to church with his family still out at, I can't say where because it'll give anything away.
2: Yeah.
0: But where he was living, he would literally still use that as his excuse to sort of go, oh, look, you know. He goes, I'm happy and sometimes with you, but every time I wake up and look at you, I regret what I've done. And I'm like, oh, beautiful. Thank you. I'm not even anything special. I'm just like a little twink here, and this is what you want to give me? Okay, then.
1: Well, it's funny you say that because it turns out that my first boyfriend did grow up as a Mormon. I don't know if you've ever seen the Book of Mormon.
0: Yes, I'm trying to go back
1: anyway.
0: There this week. Yeah, and usually hot.
1: And usually hot, unfortunately, in his case.
0: I'm so sorry.
1: Not. Yeah, but.
0: So, what made you decide to end that?
1: Oh, because he was a loser.
0: But did you have like a? Because it sounded like you took it for a little bit. So, how did what changed your mind and made you go nah?
1: Took it for a little bit.
0: Oh, thank you. See, it's not just me. Other people make these jokes too. I promise.
1: It was
0: sorry, Mum.
1: Honestly, it was probably like 2 months. I think after a while, I was like, well. I'm literally driving like 3 hours each way to come see you every weekend, and you won't even hold my hand, so...
2: Yeah.
1: Bye.
0: So the reason I asked, just for context, isn't to drag you through it. It's because that moment there is enough to inspire someone else to take that on board too, because we all have our moments where we don't even realize that we're allowing that, and to hear it from someone else's perspective, even if I might not be transgender, but I can still apply myself to that scenario. And I think that's phenomenal. So thank you for making sure. I just want to give context. I'm not being a prying
1: Nancy.
0: No,
1: absolutely. Nancy. Please. Pry
0: here, like, you know, doing a full Dorrie Evans. But I, okay. So after the first boyfriend, you still weren't sure if you were trans at that point?
1: I think at that point I was like, well, I think this is it. But I had to move out first. So that was its own.
0: Oh, hang on. Journey. Do you know what I'm smelling? A cliffhanger. So what we're going to do is we're going to do this first.
4: Number 3.
2: So here at Insomnia After Dark, all official interviewees bring a top 3 songs that were most meaningful to them. And tonight is no exception. So Lyra, what is your 3rd most meaningful track and why?
1: Yeah, okay, so this one is Jesus Christ by Brand New. So it was kind of on repeat at a very low point in my life, I suppose. I lost my faith very young. I never really regained it, but I've always kind of been somewhat interested in, I guess, theology, the study of religions. And how they relate to us. I don't know, this band was something that I managed to actually go see live when I was in America, and that was a bit of a pivotal moment for me.
0: Well, I love a tease. All right. We have got so much more time left with Lyra, and trust me, you do not want to miss anything else she's got left to say. Don't touch that dial here. We're going to take up the next part of her journey. Coming up after this on Insomnia After Dark here at Radio 4EB, we'll be right back.

forgotten flashbacks.

0: Oh, here we go, Ali. This is your best moment in your entire radio career. Are you ready for it?
1: Gang bang, everyone!
2: Woo! What have you gotten me into?
0: Oh, that's right. We forget to... do you know one day when I have a guest, I will explain things that... to me, it's just like, they're not going to listen to this bit. They're not going to know. And then I realize they're sitting right in front of me. Of course, they're going to hear it. Mm. So... we used to, because I was being topical in 2024 and 2025, gang everyone was a phrase. I don't know if you remember that.
1: Oh, gang.
0: Yeah, gang. Yeah, you both did it. So I was doing that as a joke because what funnier thing than a gay geek to do gang everyone. And then I thought, how much funny would it be to have an incredibly gay PhD geek doing it, and thought, you know, getting the Mexican onto it would have been a great idea. Nah. He decided to go gang bang everyone because he wasn't paying attention. And then I found out, for about nearly 9 months, I played that and put it in the show, and he said it every episode. I found out 4 weeks ago it was on purpose. It wasn't an accident, I thought it was. He just wanted to make fun of me and see if I left it go for a while, and I did.
2: You fell into his trap.
0: Look, I embrace mistakes in this show. It's what it's built around. This whole show started as a mistake, so you've got to work with it, and now you're just making it great every week.
1: It's a happy mistake.
0: Yeah. Much like me. Thanks, Mum.
1: And me.
0: Yay.
1: I too was a mistake.
2: Swing.
1: Yeah.
0: Yeah, look, my biological sperm donor was a mistake, but Mum admits that, which is good. But, you know, she said it gave me you. And I'm like, yeah, but it could have been a better looking one if you had waited out a little bit longer. Like, found a nicer man. But anyway, that's okay. He's not worth it. The Reckoning is the debut single by American electronic duo Boomkat, which is one of my all-time faves, in case you were wondering. It was first released to radio in December of 2002 and then commercially in March of 2003, which is around the time that Ali and I discovered it for its banger sense. At the end of 2003, it was ranked the sixth most successful dance club song chart, hence why her and I danced to it, of the year, and it has received critical praise in retrospect. It's also been called a vengeful breakup song, in which vocalist Taryn Manning of Crossroads and more recently Orange is the New Black, I believe.
1: Pensatucky.
0: Ayo. That was a... Oh, my gosh. Did you know we watched an episode of that for Rainbow Club, by the way, everyone? Yeah.
1: So you should.
0: PhD made us watch the most boring episode of television I've ever seen in my life. You picked a random episode that had Ruby Rose cameo.
1: Okay, stop.
2: Oh.
1: Because
0: no, I love
1: we
0: her.
1: Don't talk about Ruby in a negative way.
0: No, I don't. But she was, I think that was the idea. I think he thought there was more of her.
1: Yes.
0: Like, I only watched Batwoman for Ruby. Like, if I was if I was to devote myself to a woman for the rest of my natural born life without any personality or like just as in no worries, just do it without blind faith. It'd be her.
1: Absolutely.
2: It's a good choice.
0: Oh, mate. Yeah. She could cross Solid. All. She crosses all. Like, I'm technically pansexual, so she would cross every box for me.
2: I think she ticks every box.
0: Absolutely.
1: Oh. She could tick my box.
0: Oh, that, I was going to say you too. I think the ticking's getting done, if you know what I'm saying. God, where was I? A music video was also released to promote the song. Taryn, who was the singer you heard during that song, reflected that filming the video was what made the realization of her dreams official for her. It was a one-hit wonder, so I don't know where the dreams went. Speaking of Billboard, a Los Angeles radio station director credited the video with contributing to the song's popularity. Overall, it peaked at number 16 here in 2003.
1: And of course, opening that bracket was Jesus Christ by Brand New, the third most meaningful song to our special guest, the Divine Lyra. Thank you so much for still being here and not jumping out the window.
2: Oh, I would never. I mean, look, it's only the second story. I'm already half of that height, so.
1: It may be a little bump on the knee.
2: It might be
1: nothing
2: a bump.
1: Drastic. Yeah.
0: I'm just grateful that you didn't do the answer that everyone else gives. But so nice of you doing something different. Most of them go, it's double glass, so you can't get through anyway.
2: Oh, I reckon I could. Break through that.
0: I want to break free. So where we left the story was that you had dumped the boyfriend. You were 19 at this point.
1: Bye, loser.
0: Bye, Felicia.
1: And
0: then you decide you're going to move, but you did a bit of a dramatic twist on the word move. So talk us through what that was all about.
2: Well, I guess it was a bit of an escape, really. So, you know, I was living in rural Queensland. I was struggling with finding any sort of work because nobody wants to hire a 19-year-old geeky, twinky kind of weirdo who doesn't really have a lot of social skills.
0: You sound like my perfect boyfriend back then. So you didn't meet me, I would have absolutely taken you for it. I would have taken care of you.
2: I actually cleaned up fairly well once I moved, but out in the sticks, you know, I didn't really meet a lot of people, so. Mm. But I left home with, I think what happened was I was spending more and more time with my friends in Brisbane, and that was a big issue because I wasn't focusing on being the good little Christian boy that my parents wanted me to be. And they didn't know the half of it. But I came...
1: Yeah. Look, so the parents had no idea about your sexuality or anything at that point?
2: Well, I mean, I think they suspected. I managed to hand wave away the fact that I came home with, like, shaved legs by saying, you know, I was getting into roller skating. And...
3: And they bought it too, didn't they?
2: They absolutely bought it. Well, oh, wow.
1: It's the aerodynamics.
2: I don't think... Look, my father was not somebody who really thought deeply about things. So I was like, look, if I skin my knee, I don't want to have to pick out hair from the scab. So...
1: Look, that's a valid thought, honestly. Because I've been there.
2: Also, aerodynamics, you know. Zoom, zoom. But yes,
0: it also changes how you shower because, like, now I've got a ton of chest hair. It takes me an extra 5-10 minutes to get out of the bathroom. The drying. I've never shaved my legs in my life. I'm too terrified. But now sometimes I do wish I shaved everything just to make my life easier. So I respect the aerodynamics. Yeah, I do.
2: obviously that was not the only reason. It was recent, and it was actually something that I was into. But it was not the only or even the main reason. anyways, moving on. I escaped as I came home one weekend. I had dyed my hair for the first time, and they sat
0: what
2: me.
0: Color?
2: It was black. It was the early 2010s. I was into
1: emo face.
2: It wasn't emo face. Yeah, it was.
0: You know, we all went there.
2: The pop punk and post hardcore scene went off in that era, and I was big into it. You know, the golden years of Soundwave.
0: So yeah. I spent the mid to late 2000s dressed in My Chemical Romance gear from JJ's. Other shops are available. That's
2: exactly right.
0: So I handed the baton on to you, babe. Yeah, I was like, you know what? Here you go. Take it.
2: Absolutely did. and yeah, I was very... The quintessential, like, emo from the early 2010s. Like, yeah. It's insane. I was also very skinny, so, you know.
0: I miss those days.
2: Yeah. Not that I'm not skinny now, but, you know, I have...
0: Oh, sorry, back to you. Yeah, you look amazing.
2: Thank you. No, now I have curves, which is nice.
0: Really? That dress doesn't show any.
2: You're lying to my face.
0: No, I'm looking at... I told you I'm a bad liar.
3: I noticed the curves. Yeah.
1: Look, I'm sideways and I can see them, so...
2: Wow.
0: I'm
2: so, you know what?
0: I'm straight on and, like, looking at... I can't tell the difference between whether it's a wrinkle in the dress, but the dress is lovely, so it's really shaping.
2: That... bruises my ego.
0: No, it's meant to be a
1: compliment. Ignore him, he knows nothing.
0: I'm saying as in if I'm wrong...
3: He's a man that don't know anything, don't worry.
0: Hang on, what have I done? I'm saying I can't see any curves. What am I missing?
1: She's talking about good curves.
0: Oh!
1: She's not...
0: Yeah. Oh, you're talking about bad ones.
1: You are so clueless.
0: Well, yeah, I haven't been with a woman in 20 years. Give me a break.
2: You mean you thought I was calling myself fat?
0: I thought you were intimating it. Yeah, so I was trying...
2: Not that there's anything wrong with a... fuller figured woman, to be clear.
0: No, but I don't you dare. I'm not going down. I'm not getting stuck in this. But
1: Where's your shuffle? Dig.
0: Not
1: dig,
0: at all.
1: Dig.
0: I don't have to dig out because it was a compliment from the start and I will stand on that and die on the hill. She looks great in the dress. I can't say completely on the air without sounding like I'm being coarse here, but the top half looks amazing as well. She's done a great job in that outfit. So. She's going to have a lot of men having trouble eye contacting. That's all. And that's how it's been set out to do. And I think that's brilliant.
1: I'm so glad we got there in the end.
0: Yes.
1: Yep.
2: Yes. So, as I was saying, I moved and I think I started getting into, at the time it was cross-dressing because I didn't sort of have that epiphany yet. And I was like, oh, this is so comfortable. To me, and it felt It felt shameful. I will say that. It felt shameful because I wanted to wear this out in public and I wanted people to not think that I was strange for wearing this kind of thing.
1: Yeah.
2: And, you know, I wanted the world to perceive me in a specific way. And I was like, huh, actually, there is a thing. I remember I made a friend back on the internet, you know, in my teen years. Maybe I should see someone about this. And I did, and I saw a doctor, and that doctor referred me to other doctors. And I think it took me a long time to get... It took me probably longer than I would have liked to actually get over that and take that plunge. But I think in the end, it was like, well, I can't realistically live with myself if I haven't worked towards actually achieving, I guess, the happiness in myself that I always wanted. You know, and I did it, and I was very excited. And I every day that I saw, you know, saw new changes, and stopped, I guess, other changes, you know.
1: Yeah.
2: growing older as in a body that does not feel your own was hell. It was torture. And you know, I already went through puberty, which is, you know, even in a body that you does feel like your own is torture in itself. So
0: I'm still waiting for it to hit, don't worry. That's why I sound like this.
2: Yeah. Yeah. Don't worry, your voice will drop soon. I'm sure of it.
0: Thanks. Fingers crossed.
1: He did just grow chest hair, so he's on his way.
0: Mate.
2: That must have been exciting.
0: It's the only time I can say I'm well endowed is when it comes to chest hair. If my head could grow the same way my chest does, I would be a star. But yeah. Okay, so are we able to ask you, because I think the main question I get a lot from my, like from people that listen and my friends and all that kind of thing, is that... Because as you know, the Liberal government changed a bunch of stuff, right, with how they can get access to, I know that's for teenagers and that.
2: Mm-hmm.
0: Can you, with your insight from where you were, like, how, you obviously don't just get to decide one morning, this is how I'm going to be, and this is how it is. Are we able to talk through how that literally happens? Like, you decide this is how you feel. Mm-hmm. You go to see, you said you went to see your doctor, mm-hmm. and they referred to you to other doctors. Like, obviously you don't need to go specifically into like, oh, I had this test result and this test result. But like, how does that go from zero to I'm a woman now?
2: Oh, absolutely. Yes. I mean, look, there are obviously the philosophical side of that, but there's the actual medical side of it. I guess it's all hormonal. Like, you know, your body will react to the hormones that are in it. So I guess when I said store-bought estrogen was not entirely a joke, you know, it's when you have a testosterone-based endocrine system versus when you have an estrogen-based endocrine system, it kind of directs how your body grows and how your body you know, stores fat. For example, you know, I the top half, as you so eloquently put it.
0: Sometimes I can be eloquent.
2: all natural grew them myself. Yeah.
0: You said that, not me. Grass-fed, homegrown.
3: No, I had to buy mine.
2: Yes, well...
0: And boy, do they look fantastic.
2: I am not going to make any comments on somebody who I am related to. So I will take your word for it. Look, so I think, really, I think it was just, yeah, I needed to go for it. And in terms of, I guess, what makes you a woman, to me it was very much I wanted the outside world to perceive me, how I felt that I was comfortable for me, and you know, that is getting your body to change.
0: But how do you get the okay to do it? Because like because you kind of need not permission.
2: Yeah, sorry.
0: And that's literally what I meant, by the way. And I was so I am so sorry. Because we've only met recently, I haven't been as particularly blunt as I probably could be.
2: Please, I'm an open book.
0: Okay, I just do want to say it incorrectly. And also because you've got a very proud aunt there and I'm trying to make sure she doesn't kill me if I say this wrong. I know she never would because she's beautiful, but I'm still very conscious of it. So, yeah, that's what I'm trying to say. Is that yes. People don't understand, like, when you have to pass a test or I know this. They always – I've said what I believe the process was, but mm-hmm. because obviously I defend – the other law thing that changed. I'm trying to say it's not that easy. Mm-hmm. People think it's just instant that you come in and decide and here you go, here's everything you need and chop everything off. Well, but it's like, what happens, you know?
2: Okay. Well, when I started taking medication, it did definitely need to be approved. So my doctor referred me onto a psychologist to work through that. And then the psychologist signed off on it and then the doctor gave it. I think nowadays, as an adult, there's more of an informed consent based model, so you can go to a doctor that is happy to practice informed consent, yep. and you're not gonna walk out from the first first meeting with them.
0: Sorry to treat you like a 60 minutes episode, but what does informed consent mean?
2: Yeah, informed consent means they will walk you through what the risks are, what the benefits are, you know, what everything that you need to know about what does it mean to actually medically transition. Do you want this? Yes? No? Sign here. Here you go.
1: Yeah.
2: And, you know, once you get through that, which doesn't take very long. Again, it took me probably 2 years between seeing my doctor for the first time and getting medication.
0: Is that a long time?
2: Yes, that's a very long time.
0: That feels really long to me.
1: How hard was that?
2: Well, it's an extremely long time, especially when you are struggling with aging in a body that does not feel like your own. So every day is like, great.
0: So how old were you when that started versus when it finally, the 2 years? Like how old were you then?
2: I think I was just about to turn 20 and then I was almost 20.
0: Yeah.
2: 22?
0: So that was still that hard for you to get at 20, because I know they always try to block it for you before 18 now, which again we won't go to. But that's rough.
2: Well, this was quite a while ago. Again, 12 years ago. Now, the world has changed a lot now. You know, the political landscape is a lot more hostile, I suppose. Yeah. Which is an added, I guess, hurdle that I didn't have to necessarily go, because I kind of was able to fly under the radar a little bit, because you know, nobody really thought, hey, this is that's a very tall lady. Is there something else about her?
0: That's when you start playing that. But she's a lady. Oh, whoa, whoa, she's a lady.
2: play Lola, you know.
0: I didn't see that coming.
2: But you know, nowadays there's a lot more scrutiny. Like you know, I can walk down the street, and even though I am quite confident in myself, people who are very, I guess, clued in to that the kind of person that I am, transgender people. Sorry, I'm so used to hedging.
0: I was gonna say it with your chest bags. Yeah. You're in a family space.
1: Safe space.
0: Exactly. We're a family, it's all good.
2: But yes, so I guess there are people who go out of their way to make transgender people feel bad about themselves. So yeah.
0: Why do you think that is?
1: Because people are ignorant.
0: Do you think they do it because they want to get the reaction? Is it like, do you mean ignorance is in because they don't understand it, or ignorant because they think it's fun? Or like, how does it feel for you on your end?
2: I think mostly it's just people, they do want to get a reaction. I think that makes them feel better about themselves.
0: Yep.
2: And they see us as an easy target. And to be fair, a lot of us aren't. A lot of us are easy targets because, I mean, the world beats us down. You know, it's hard out here. And without all the political pressure, that, you know, I believe is manufactured. But that's another.
0: We'll come back to that
2: discussion.
0: Do you know how long it takes now? Like, if you were to go and do it all again, and I would never put you, obviously, I don't want you to put yourself through that. Do you know how long it would take now? Would it still be 2 years, do you think?
2: Oh, absolutely not. No, I think it would be a matter of months at most.
0: Wow.
2: At most. Like, I genuinely think, like, as long as you are certain that that is what you want to do, I think, well, I guess I can't really speak on behalf of,
0: no,
2: of your doctor, but I think you can very much get access to, yeah, to these sorts of things within, you know, a month or two.
0: All right. Well, we've still got more to come. That's a cliffhanger in itself. So we've got plenty more to go, but first...
4: Number two.
1: So, Lyra, what is your second most meaningful song and why?
0: Community radio, folks.
2: yes, okay. So this was... I believe it's in for,
0: yes,
2: In for the Kill by, yes, LaRue. Yes. Okay.
1: Banger. So
2: it is, mm-hmm, such a banger.
0: It's the only one of the three I knew.
2: But I also, it's so iconic because I remember, when I was, again, when I was a teenager and I heard it come on the radio and I was like, oh my God, this song is so incredible. And I would listen to it and my parents would be like, that's actually a little bit violent. I don't think that you should be listening to that, because they were that kind of people.
1: Yeah, wow.
2: And that was, I guess, a moment for me because I was like, oh, actually my parents are kind of idiots.
0: I love it.
1: That's great.
0: And that, okay.
2: So yes.
0: Alrighty. So on that note, this is LaRue's In for the Kill. You're listening to Insomnia After Dark here at Radio 4EB 98.1 FM. We'll be back with even more Lyra right after this. Do not go anywhere.

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1: State ascoltando Insomnia After Dark.
2: Here we go.

0: was very harmonic, everyone. Should be a new regular thing I do. That was Boots by American country singer Kane Brown. Apparently he's famous. I don't know. Featuring the legendary, what I do know, is Shania Twain. Oh, queen. The track serves as a modern male perspective response and homage to Shania Twain's 1995 iconic hit, Whose Bed Have Your Boots Been Under? To me, it just sounded like the exact same song sung by him with her in it. But anyway, while Twain's original song featured an accusation of infidelity, Brown flips the role to take accountability as the accused... A man taking accountability? I had to read that again. Brown flips the role to take accountability as the accused partner, spending the track reassuring his significant other of his loyalty. And if someone can ever describe what that really means to me, like it's ever happened, I would love that. All right. And before that, I should say, was Doing It, or I keep calling it Doing It for the Kill, but it's actually, what is it? In It for the Kill? In for the Kill. See, another one of those ones you get mixed up with. In for the Kill by La Rue, which makes me hungry. And that's our special guest number two most meaningful queer song on their journey. So now it's time to go back to her, Lyra. Before we go, we've got a first-time listener, long-time caller. I'm joking. It's Netta with a question. Oh, my God, you fell for that.
1: I was like, what are you getting at? Yeah.
2: You saw the panic in my eyes.
0: So Netta has a question for you.
1: Yes, I'm asking this because I used to be Jehovah's Witness as well, unfortunately. And you were like, but I made the mistake of coming into it as a teenager, but you had no choice. You were born into it. And then I know what it's like being a Jehovah's Witness. You're not allowed to have friends outside of that religion. And then if you do anything if you leave the religion, they shun you. You lose all your friends, your family, mum and dad, your brothers, sisters, everyone, they treat you as if you're dead. They cut you off totally. And so you being your authentic self and coming out and living being true to yourself, how did you cope with that, losing everyone that you knew or your whole social network? How did you cope with that and what did you do?
2: Yeah, that's a good question. So I luckily got away with it a little bit because, again, when I was young and got my license, I started making friends outside of the religion, you know, and obviously that was a big point of contention. And again, when I came back home with my hair dyed one weekend, it was a make or break moment because they were like, hey, you need to stop hanging out with these with these people who are clearly a bad influence. I was the bad influence, but they didn't know that. But you know, when I did make the decision to leave, at least I had I did have a network of other young, socially awkward internet people who I loved very deeply. And I had one friend who had rich parents who absolutely loved me. So I got to crash on their couch for a little bit. So, you know, networking is king. This is something that I learned from a very young age.
3: Definitely. Can I ask about your parents' reaction being Jehovah's Witnesses? And
2: when I came out, my mother basically, it was strange because she was always so proud of me being, you know, a sensitive, sweet young boy. Yeah. And then when I became an adult and was not fitting in the box that she wanted, she was like, oh, actually no, not like that. Go figure.
3: Yeah.
2: And my father, basically his reaction was, oh, I think maybe you have a problem with your testosterone levels. Maybe go get them checked get a booster. And I was like,
3: I'm trying to get rid of them, Dad.
2: Actually, I have been tested. They're fine. And that's kind of the problem.
3: Yeah.
2: So, you know, maybe do some research, but obviously they're never going to do research. So, you know, I did make friends quite easily. I think I'm somebody who does tend to make friends fairly easily because I love people, you know. And I think that helped me was even though I was, again, very socially awkward, but putting yourself out there and meeting people, I think, is always going to benefit you because you will find your people. You'll find your people and they're going to love you.
3: Definitely.
2: And they'll let you They'll support you to being the person that you are.
0: Well, look, I mean, as you know, being part of the queer family these days, and, you know, I say it on my show all the time, it's the chosen family element, it can never be understated. And I think, you know, and anyone who's listened to this show for a while, and you don't know me yet, but I have always been, and Ali will attest, have been always slightly odd, and to be understatement, Mum's probably going, well, duh. But I was always quite often misunderstood too. Like, people would think my sense of humour was somehow rude, or if I'm being polite, it's not, or, you know, and it took me way too long. We're talking 20-something years to finally realise I just wasn't with the right people. It's not always my fault. It's not always about me. And as my psychologist always says, you're not special, Mark. Stop thinking it. You know, you always think, oh, it's my fault or it's this. And he's like, no offense, Mark, they don't care about you.
3: It's not all about you, Mark.
2: You are only the main character in your own life. Yeah. Unfortunately, you are not.
0: I'm not going to lie, though.
3: You're just an extra in someone else's.
2: Yeah, exactly. Well,
0: it's actually funny you say that. I always say at work during my day job, I love being the guest or the side person in someone else's story. Like, I love being like the best friend on the side or the passenger or whatever, going, yeah, let's go on this journey. I got you. I don't want it about me. I hate it when it's about me. So it's good when you can make the difference in someone else and never have to be part of it.
2: Oh, not me. I love being the main character. I love having things about me. And that's why
0: you're the guest and I'm the interviewer.
2: That's why I came on here so I can talk all about my life.
0: That's true. Well,
2: to
0: a
2: captive audience.
0: At this rate, you're going to have to come back again anyway. So
2: I probably will.
0: Because we're not getting as far along as we wanted to. So we're going to have to keep going. Because it's these mandatory community radio rules of 50-50 and having to play half the music and half the talking. So every time I think we're getting somewhere, I'm like, oh, gosh, we've got more to unpack and I can't even get there at the time. Damn. Song break. I know.
1: Well, before we forget, I think we need to do a special shout out to one particularly fabulous auntie of Laura's. Do you want to give a shout out to her?
2: Oh, yes. To Monique. I love you. And Monique, she is the proud caretaker of my gay son, my cat.
0: Oh my god.
2: My cat nearly passed out and he's very much a gay cat.
0: But I didn't know where you were going. I thought, how did you have a child?
2: I did have him. He came out of my body. He has always...
0: I have three jokes. I can't do any of them. Continue as you are, please.
2: You can if you're brave.
0: Oh.
2: He has always gravitated towards just to talk about my cat for a moment.
0: Oh, it's your show. Talk about what you like.
2: He's always gravitated towards men that I've lived with, housemates or otherwise. You know, will roll around in their dirty laundry, and then when I go to pat him, he'll just be like, "No, go away, Mom. Like, you're not." You're not who I want to spend time with. But he, you know, he lives with my aunt and his gay boyfriend cat now. His gay cat boyfriend.
3: What's his name?
2: Chonk.
3: Chonk.
2: He's very fluffy.
0: We are familiar with that name.
3: Mark's still trying to get the pussy joke out of his head.
0: I know. You've opened the door. I just couldn't get over the fact that he ended up with a pussy. I'm like, that's great.
2: So shout out to Monique and Banjo.
0: Amazing. Love Banjo the cat. Yeah, okay. And Chonk.
2: And Chonk. Don't leave Chonk out. Forget?
0: I was about to say, Chonk deserves a love too. Chonk's holding up his own. So, help. we went off course. Okay, so because we are slowly running out of time, we're going to jump ahead. Mm-hmm. What does the future hold for you at the moment?
2: Yeah, well, I am very excited because I have been, I studied fashion. So I have been working on trying to work my way towards launching a fashion label.
3: Exciting.
2: Yes, I'm very excited. Launching just an independent fashion label as just a sole creator, you know, it's very much a passion project. It's combining a lot of things that I like. So fashion, obviously, science fiction, storytelling.
3: Oh, I love it. That sounds exciting.
2: It's it is exciting, and I've been working hard on it, and I cannot wait to put a little piece of myself out into the world. And again, the right people will find it, because the right people will love everything that I love.
3: Absolutely. Make sure you let us know when it's ready to go, so we can check it out.
0: Yeah, oh, and sure. Plus, once it's ready, as all artists do, come on the show. We can hype it up.
2: Oh, I can spruik my brain.
0: Can't spruik numbers, but we can absolutely spruik the arrest for sure. Not a problem at all. We can do that. Easy.
2: Perfect. Well, I would love to do that. Give me a couple months, because it's still working through the logistics of production. but I am very excited to put that out in the world. But in terms of, I guess, my queer journey, it's been a long and successful, I would say, road. I am very happy with the person that I am today. I think that I'm just looking forward to, at this point, I'm just looking forward to aging gracefully. aging gracefully in a body that I finally feel comfortable in home in.
3: Yeah, definitely.
0: That's amazing.
2: Yeah, and hopefully, you know, finding more and more people who love me for me, you know, either romantically or platonically.
0: Can I ask where does that sit for you now? Like, where are you at romantically?
2: Well, at the moment, I'm very single. In case anybody's wondering,
0: we'll have to do a link out to the Instagram.
2: no, I guess I'm still. I think sexuality is always going to be a little bit of a moving target for me. I thought I was a gay man as a teenager, and then I thought I was bisexual, and then I thought I was a lesbian for a very long time.
0: Oh wow!
2: And I think now I'm kind of just like I don't really know. I don't really want to put a label on it.
0: So all applicants are welcome.
2: I guess so. Be hot.
1: Yeah.
2: That is the criteria. Yes. And that's not to say that, you know, I appreciate lots of different types of people. I don't think that you need to be stereotypically beautiful to be beautiful. But you know, take some pride in your appearance.
3: Here in my leggings.
0: And I just took my belt off in the break. So, yeah, no, we're out. It was nice to know her.
2: It's okay. Look, I'll take you out for a fashion show, and we'll get you dressed up.
0: Oh, babe, you're going to have to do, like, it's lipstick on a pig, so you're going to have to, like, figure out, like, paper bags, get some, like, you know, some, was it spotlight fabric?
3: I reckon you'd rock one of these science fiction-inspired outfits, actually.
0: Oh, yeah. Like, when I was, yeah, you remember when I was.
2: Yeah, you want to do some modeling for me?
0: If you're that desperate, of course I will, but. Yeah, no, that is, but you know what? That's the loveliest thing anyone said to me in weeks. I'll take it. Thank you. That's lovely. I actually did, fun fact, after I, like around the time after we sort of eventually didn't speak for much, I got convinced into doing, like, as you do, you meet up people online, and it was a guy who was a photographer, and he was this really hot, younger kind of guy. Like, we were both 22 or something. And he convinced me to go. He needed to do a photo assignment on homeless chic. So I had to go, and because I looked like I was so skinny.
2: I think online.
0: So I had to wear this white crinkly shirt that I already did own. It was back when crinkles were in. Did a crinkly shirt and some pinstripe pants, and I had big black pulp shoes. I don't know if anyone remembers pulp shoes back in the day.
3: Remember pulp shoes. Yes. Oh,
0: they're these
3: my
0: big,
3: God.
0: Thick ones, and they used to have like springs around the edges and zips and everything. It was all, you know, counterculture and all that. So anyway, I end up, I go to the city, and we go into alleyways. He takes photos of me standing there. He didn't put anything on me or anything, but I had to look really angry and miserable. One of them is still one of the best photos of me ever taken, and it's actually on my mum's wall. I have to bring it in.
3: I can picture it now.
0: Yeah, yeah, yeah. But anyway, to put a button on that story to show you just how bad my time was, and you'll relate to this story. I back then I was having house parties. If you remember, I used to invite people to house parties. Somehow I ended up in bed with him. And my housemate came walking in three times to stop me because apparently I told her to not let me do it because apparently he might have been like had a partner or something. And I don't think the girlfriend was very happy. But I didn't know. Oh. I was just a happy guy taking photos, and he was really hot. Like, we're talking out of my league hot. And we've never spoken about it to this day. I know his name started with a Q, I think. So I was like, okay, good work. Mm. But my point is, this is the first and only time I've ever modeled. So if you promise to maintain my modesty, I landed the plane, babe. Like, I am nothing if not a pilot. But, you know, if you promise to maintain my modesty. No, I'm joking. Look,
2: I won't corrupt you. I promise.
0: Oh, no, I'm worried about ruining your collection. But otherwise, we're fine. I would be honored. All right, it's time, because I want to make sure we've got plenty of time in the next segment. It's now time for...
4: Number one.
0: That's right. We've been building up to this all night. Mm-hmm. Now's your time to shine. What is your most meaningful... Read what it is. What is your most meaningful song on your queer journey, and why?
2: Yeah, so we have... Clarence Clarity came out with an album... I believe it was last year, mm-hmm. And it came at a very, very, I don't want to say pivotal point in my time. I feel like I've kind of really come into myself, and it's, this whole album, honestly, has been, come at a big point in my life where I finally felt like I was able to take charge of my journey, and myself, and, This song is one of the standouts for the song for the album. It's why I'm having a bit of a mental blank. It's old King. I swear it was written down.
0: Yeah, it's you've got it as Old King, the World Moved On.
2: That's
0: with a
2: the
0: comma.
2: One.
0: So old King, comma, the world
2: comma,
0: moved on.
2: The world moved on. Yes, by hyperpop sensation Clarence Clarity, by the way.
0: That's how he's described on AI as well.
2: Hey, I from the brain.
0: Oh, it wasn't a comparison.
2: From
0: that's
2: the brain.
0: What I mean. It was brilliantly executed.
2: Yes, no, honestly, I probably number one artist that I would love to come to Australia.
0: Terrible time to pause, but that's great. I'm sure he does regularly. Probably for you. So there you go.
2: I guarantee it.
0: I have to have you back. All right. Are we good?
2: Yeah, we're good.
0: Okay. We need a signal. All right. It's time for Lyra's number one most meaningful song. It's Old King, comma, The World Moved On by Clarence Clarity. Not at all something you can get wrong if you say too many times fast. You're listening to Insomnia After Dark here on Radio 4EB 98.1 FM. We're going to wrap this bad boy up and your final three Insomnia questions right after this.

0: Oh, that's a bit of an unintentional inappropriate song, isn't it? My bad, guys. Wow. To say that was a bit on the nose is understatement. Sorry about that. I didn't think that through. Maybe that's why I thought of the song in the first place.
1: But I don't. I don't look a thing like Jesus.
0: No, I don't know. You look a bit holy to me. You know what I'm saying? Especially in the top. Anyway, I won't go. Oh, all right. So, hi, everyone. It's welcome to the back and a back, if you know what I mean. You know what I mean. That was your hairbrush banger for the week when you were young. Well, I remember those days. By the Killers, proving to be one of their most successful songs. Only Mr. Brightside and Somebody Told Me would stay longer on the charts and have more pop airplay. The song itself was reportedly influenced by Springsteen's Born to Run and Thunder Road. I don't know the second one. It sounds like a bad pooping reference. It would go on to peak at number 10 on our charts in 2006 at the height of their fame in the noughties. All right, Lara, you still with us for one more segment?
1: Yes, absolutely.
0: Excellent. I'm right here. If you're wondering at home, guys, she has not run yet. We have not held her against her will, but if she blinks twice, you'll know to come and get her. All right, this is the... All right, so here in Insomnia After Dark, we have three classic questions to ask you that we run past every guest that appears on our program for the first time. But I will warn you, the first one, especially now you've got a burgeoning career, it may ruin everything. If you get this answer wrong, you could lose your fandom and you'll lose followers. You'll be cancelled faster. I won't make another joke.
1: This is not going to be my first time being cancelled.
0: Oh, don't threaten us with a good time. Your first question, are you ready?
1: I'm ready.
0: You've already read it, I imagine. Do you like potato salad and how do you have it?
1: I do like potato salad and I will eat it straight out of the Woolworths plastic container.
0: Oh, I love it when other places are available. Sponsor us, Woolworths.
1: Sorry.
0: It's all right. They're already sponsoring us with a staff member so, on loan. No, but what we mean by how do you have it is in like what, like how, is, does it have bacon in it? Like how, what's the makeup of it?
1: I guess bacon, bacon is a classic, obviously.
0: Absolutely. Potato and bacon, mate.
1: That's it. Look, I prefer my potatoes to be a little bit more firm.
0: They look it.
1: Thank you. I think easy on the sauce.
0: Is this a family thing where you deliberately pause at the most inopportune moments? I am trying so hard not to react.
1: I like cheese. But, okay. I mean, to be fair, who doesn't? You know.
0: All right. So that's how you have your potato salad. But at least you said yes. That's a positive. There you go.
2: Yeah.
1: Do people say no?
0: Oh,
2: we did have one recently that said no. I nearly fell off my chair.
0: I've had a seafood potato salad. Is that you?
2: That was me.
0: Oh, yep. Boy. I've had some disgusting ones come through.
1: Oh, actually, can we add some shrimp in there?
0: Oh.
1: I do.
2: See, I feel like
1: I'm a slut for shrimp.
2: One night, we're all going to do the show together, and I'm going to bring in a big batch of seafood potato salad, and everyone's going to have the time of their life.
3: Ew, Ellie.
2: No.
1: I think that sounds fantastic.
0: I was already starting to die when she's talking about being a slut for shrimp, and then you've just gone, everyone's going to have the time of their lives with this big... Anyway, next question, please.
2: Hard-hitting question number two. What do you do when you have insomnia, a.k.a. you can't sleep?
1: Oh, okay. I guess the serious answer would be I get up and I go for a walk. I actually have struggled with insomnia for most of my adult life. And I find that if I try and stay in bed and fall asleep, it doesn't happen. Yeah. It escapes me. Yeah. It runs away. So I will get up and I will go do something else until I get tired, and then I'll go back to bed.
2: Mm-hmm.
1: A not serious answer.
0: Okay. Yeah. Oh.
2: I'm interested.
0: Oh. Yes, we're in. We're
1: in. I raid my nightstand.
0: No. Sorry, auntie.
2: Also,
0: sorry, mum.
2: Another valid option.
0: I've heard rumours. I don't know what that is. What could she be talking about?
3: Don't they keep the Bible in the top drawer? Yes. The nightstand?
1: This is exactly what I meant. I need to read the scriptures.
0: She does. It's called RuPaul's Biography. Praise her.
2: Oh, God.
1: Yes, that is exactly what I say.
0: Jesus Christ. When she gets really close, she's like, I'm coming, Jesus, I'm coming. I'm never. Oh, I did. Okay. Whew, breathe. All right, last question. If you could say, it's about to get more serious now, I'm sorry. If you could say something, sorry, say anything to your younger self, what would it be?
1: Yeah, okay. I think this one I can really give an insightful answer for. I think don't be so quick to trust everybody. And that's not in terms of, you know, don't be suspicious of everybody, but don't give everybody everything just because they asked, you know. Having boundaries is important. And that means that, you know, you have to figure out what sort of level that somebody is worth bringing into your life. Because, you know, if you let everybody have everything, then you'll just get hurt. People will take advantage of you because people do sniff that out,
2: mm-hmm.
1: and they will absolutely take advantage. So, you know, be cautious. Don't let the boundaries destroy your beautiful, trusting spirit, but be cautious.
2: Great advice.
0: And don't padlock the nightstand.
1: Or keep the key handy.
2: Don't lose what the you're key. Into.
0: That's why they call it the key and the secret. And on that note,
4: you're listening to Insomnia After Dark XL, longer, thicker, veinier.
0: That's my mum's favourite one. Not. All right. Every time I get a phone call afterwards going, do you have to play that one, Mark? My gosh, everyone, we've already reached the end of the episode. We're also sad to say goodbye to our special guest this evening, Ms. Lara. Thank you for joining us. Have you enjoyed your evening?
1: Yes, absolutely. Thank you for having me. I would love to come back sometime.
0: Oh, that saved me from the next question. So you're not too traumatized, or you're going to need to book an appointment with the psychologist after this?
1: I've already got an appointment booked.
0: It was pre-done when she heard from Netta about all the war stories we put her through.
1: It was pre-done because I was just like, well, just in case. And now...
2: Need to debrief.
0: Well, we're grateful because you've been absolutely phenomenal and exceeded any expectations I could have had. I have come into this. You can ask Netta. I tend to prefer being blind before these things. So she had not given me any prep on who you were, anything at all. I just wanted to come in and be as fresh as I could so I could be as honest. And I didn't need that because you're just so phenomenal. So thank you so much for doing all of that with us.
1: Thank you very much.
2: Absolutely. So please remember that you can also listen to all of our programs in the back catalogue. Just hop on our show page via the 4EB website. And if you want more exclusive content from the show or our interviews, please make sure to follow and join in the fun on our Instagram page, insomnia.after.dark. Just forgive the reality of seeing what we actually look like, please.
0: Do you know what's happened? It's because I did a control and find and replace on Ali to Lyra from the interview episode. So anytime ALI are together in a word, it's got Lyra in there. Now I know what's happened. Don't trust AI. No, I'm kidding. It was actually Notepad++, but that's their fault. I blame find and replace. But yes, please forgive what we actually look like. Although PhD does look great as a big bird suit, so that's something to keep in mind. Tonight, we will be leaving you with my tribute because remember, even though this is a queer program, us gays do like a bit of sport every now and then, and I'm a rugby league freak.
2: Mark likes balls.
0: I am all about the balls. And as I said, we are all fond of nuts on this program. Well, in one way or the other. So in my tribute to the NRL Grand Final this weekend, which I won't actually be watching because I don't care about it this year because none of my teams, I had three in the finals and none of them made it, but it can only be simply the best by the late and great Tina Turner. It peaked at number 4 in our charts in 1989, but stayed on and off the charts for decades. Also, before you move on, a big shout out to Callum, who's apparently listening to us live.
2: Hi, Callum.
0: Hello.
2: And hi, Jackie.
0: Yeah, she's going to be stoked you did that. Thank you very much.
2: Also, don't forget the Queer Roundtable is back next Thursday. So if you have any questions or thoughts or you just want to see if any more relationships get destroyed by this concept in the future, then you have to check us out.
0: It's always a controversial episode, so make sure you tune in. And if you're looking for something to do on a Monday night, tune into Global Digital's Mondays at 10 p.m. to catch me and the return of Kaya Mercedes, one of our former local Crewhouse of the Month, to catch up on everything that they've been doing. And of course, because it wouldn't be an artist visit if they weren't premiering a new track. But for now, it is time to bust out that insomnia checklist like always.
1: Number one, remember you are amazing.
2: Number two, remember you are loved.
0: And of course, as always, and especially in times like this, Ms. Lyra, number three, remember you are never, ever alone.
2: Thank you for sharing your insomnia with us for the last 2 hours, After Dark no less, on the only channel that always says good riddance, now have the time of your life.
0: It was meant to be the best. I didn't do that bit. The channel that always says you're the best.
2: On the channel that always says you're simply the best.
0: Hey.
2: Radio 4EB, 98.1 FM, of course.
0: That's right. Good morning, good afternoon. Actually, you know what? Before I do anything, Netta, thank you for joining us and coming home.
3: Oh, you're welcome, Mark. Thanks for having me. It was, lots of fun tonight.
0: Now, unlike what I normally do when I just dump you randomly in an email with an episode of Gosh Knows What's Coming, when Ali finally tells us what the Rainbow Club is, it's a week earlier this time. It's the 24th or something of October. Will you be open to joining us if you're free?
3: 25th of October, did you see?
0: I've got to check the calendar now. It's a bit orcs. It is Thursday the 22nd. I apologise.
3: That should be all right.
0: Yep, amazing. But yeah, so if Ali eventually... Have you figured it out yet?
2: It's a work in progress.
0: Okay. We will send it to you and I will warn you.
3: Okay, thanks.
0: Unless I don't know what actually it is and I haven't watched it for myself and then I can't warn you. But I will send it to you as always because you already... Sorry, I won't send it to you because you already own it because we watch everything the right way here on the program, of course.
2: It's going
0: to
2: be a little bit gay.
3: I'll give my quat...
0: your quat takes?
3: In person.
0: I'll have to get you to record your little opener for it. Netta's quat takes.
3: Okay, all right.
0: That'll be great. But thank you for joining us. You are amazing.
3: Oh, thanks for having me. It was lots of fun.
0: Oh, so glad. I reckon the boys are going to be jealous of suck it, boys. I got Netta. All right. Yet again, thank you so much for joining us. Good morning, good afternoon, good evening, and good night, everyone. And as always, may your tops find their bottoms and the bottoms find their tops. Preach, Mama Lulu. Preach. Good night, everyone. Have a great week.
2: Bye.
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0: Music Masala, a spicy blend project of music and life from 4EB Radio Brisbane, Australia. Today, you're going to hear an interview with some members of Sons Mia, an original band from Brisbane, mixing rock, reggae roots, Latin flavors like cumbia, and inviting lyrics. Welcome to this program, and thanks for coming to 4EB Studios. Today, we are here with Juan Carreño from the band. Hi, Juan. How are you?
1: Good, excellent, thank you.
0: Very good. It's a pleasure to have you here in the studios, and we're going to talk about a little bit about the band. And could you please tell me your cultural background and which instrument do you play?
1: I am from Latin America. I'm from Colombia. I play the bass. I also sing a few of the songs too.
0: Yeah, right. Mm-hmm. Yeah, so we're going to hear some of the songs as well. And what drew you to music in the first place?
1: Oh, now that's a long question, though. I come from a family in which the music is a fundamental part of the family. So we do play music when we meet. We will play music when we, in all the family activities, we will play music as well.
0: Yeah.
1: And it's always going to be a guitar in the house, and it was always there. So I kind of feel that it's always been with me. Yeah. But then I also studied music.
0: Okay.
1: And then, I always be part of bands.
0: Mm-hmm. Back in Colombia.
1: Back in Colombia, mm-hmm. Yeah. And also here, I've been playing with people since I said, probably the first year, I have already started playing with.
0: Yeah, and talking about your background, what are your memories of music from you where you were a child?
1: Okay, that is, I will say that from my father's side, I will recall the traditional rhythms such as rajaleña, cumbia, and then you can go more and more traditional music from there, but yeah.
0: From Colombia.
1: Yeah, so much music
0: in Colombia. And I guess having that as a cultural background give you a lot of tools to play with when you got to play with other musicians and understand a bit about music, isn't it? Because you have the African side of the music, and then the more aboriginal side of the music of Colombia, and then the mix of that with the Spanish instruments and their own way of playing music, and then you got something very special, isn't it?
1: Yeah, and my mother's side of the family, she's more like from the tropical feeling, will have all the salsa at home, cumbia is in Latin America before in the old times. Everybody listened to it, but it's more like a December sort of music.
0: Okay.
1: So in December you will listen to Lisandro Mesa and all those famous musicians that are all very famous in Mexico too.
0: Oh, they are, absolutely.
1: Through the year they will listen more for like salsa.
0: Okay.
1: And so she brought all that
0: into your
1: the salsa in my family. And then you have all the generation that my family come from.
0: Yeah.
1: There was where all the protesta music was very big, like Mercedes Sosa.
0: Yeah. Silvio Rodriguez.
1: So we also have the records at home and listen
0: so
1: to them. Yeah.
0: So would you be able to introduce the next song of the Sons Mia band, please, to the public and tell us a bit about what they're going to hear? So we're going to hear...
1: Okay, this song that we're going to play is called Propaganda.
0: Propaganda,
1: is by the guitar player of the band, Greg Clark. He is the singer and he composed the whole song. We're lucky we recorded here the instruments here in the studio here at the 4AB with Alex, and I myself did the mix at home. We ended the recording each member apart, and then we put it together. I put it together myself. So we're going to listen to Propaganda. He have a really good message, this song, and he also have some kind of like a, I would say, tricky tempo games around the song. So.
0: Okay, let's listen to it. Propaganda.

0: Music Masala, a spicy blend project of music and life from 4EB Radio Brisbane, Australia. Today, you're going to hear an interview with some members of Son Semilla. Today, we are here with Juan Carreño. You also have songs in Spanish, so how does that work in the band?
1: Yes, we do. We do sing in both languages. So we got the majority of the song will be in English, of course, because the principal singer, Greg Evans, is an Australian guy. So he feels familiar with the language itself, but he also speaks very well Spanish, and he got a couple of songs in Spanish too. And I do myself have few songs too.
0: So in Spanish.
1: In Spanish.
0: And do you write in English as well?
1: I wanted to get the next songs that I coming up with are going something to be in English.
0: Yeah, is it easy for you to inspire, find inspiration and write in English?
1: You know, when you were talking before about the different genres of music you learn and how they give you tools, that was my thought. It came to me, the thought that came to me when you say that is like languages. So you use the language of, okay, you lose the language of English and the language of cumbia or the language in your music. So it's just a matter of sit down and making it work. So I reckon it's not as easy, but
0: I did
1: have a couple of songs in English.
0: Yeah.
1: But are more songs that I did. I did a song for my partner. A couple of little things that I do in English, but not the full song.
0: Uh-huh.
1: And I'm lucky enough to have plenty of English people around me to help me with the feedback.
0: Yeah. So, and talking about inspiration, what inspired or influenced you in your life to write or compose music?
1: This is something I want to say to everybody that is up there and wanted to write their songs. And it's have a pen and a piece of paper and write wherever, all the time. It is... the inspiration is in have the tools, is in reflect and write. Because everything can be an inspiration. Everything around us is talking to us all the time. Mm-hmm. The matter is get comfortable with the writing process, like get comfortable with the majority of the songs that I wrote when I was more productive, I've been the longest with a pen and a paper in my hands. If I have a book, if I'm in a class, for example, or I'm in study and I have a paper,
0: yes,
1: and a pencil, I will write something. Even if it's something even if it's not a song, it's just a reflection about...
0: Yeah, and will you later rescue that or go back to that information and put it somewhere in
1: If it's good, yeah. I trying to organize those informations around... But yeah, everybody's different, but have the way you probably recording in your recording machine, but and trying to put pieces together. But is have the habit of doing it. Believe in your relationship with your environment, because everything is talking
0: to you.
1: So
0: for Juan, everything and anything can be an inspiration to write music. That's great. What if we listen to the next song of Son Semilla? Can you introduce the song, please?
1: Okay, this song, let's play Libres. This song talks about how sometimes you are in situations in which the life is hard. Like you feel like you fell down, like you lose hope, and in those moments is when you cry, and then you feel like hopeless, and that those moments are the moments of change and very important moments, like when you probably are very sick and you feel, I'm not gonna make it or something like that. Those moments are precious in a way that they make you reflect about your life and seen in perspective. And so this song talk about in that moment like that, I realized that I was free, and I didn't know that. So that the quote of the song say, it's free. Something inside me has telling me, like my conscience has telling me that I'm free. So that's the chorus that goes around the reflection.
0: So what's the name of the song? How do you translate the name of the song?
1: The name of the song originally is somos libres, that after a little while become just libres.
0: Yeah.
1: But it means we are free.
0: Okay.
1: The meaning of this, the title, yeah.
0: All right.

0: Music Masala, a spicy blend project of music and life from 4EV Radio Brisbane, Australia. Today, you're going to hear an interview with some members of Son Semilla. Today, we are here with Juan Carreño. Have you ever faced any challenges as a band?
1: Yeah, we have a big challenge. When you are in a band, you have to kind of understand that you are in a kind of like a small army. And you are army. In that army that is your army, and you want to get out there, but you have to be as strong as an army. So have to be as strong as a team, let's say. I don't know. Because you fight for something, you know? Some kind of way you are fighting to get your point out there, or get your music out there. Mm-hmm. And I think the biggest challenge with the bands and is that requires a high level of intensity. Mm-hmm. And with the daily life and the busy life that everybody have, especially because we are already grow up men and you know, society is taking its part, and you have to pay the bills and all that. Yeah, so that takes part of your time, and then yeah. So like I will say, the biggest challenge we have is time. But on the other hand, now technology bring you things that can save you time. So you can record your beats and send it to the other person, so the other person can come up with something. You don't have to be all together. Yeah. So you save time.
0: So that's like an advice for anyone who wants to try to start a band or has already a band.
1: Yeah.
0: All right.
1: Use the technology. For that.
0: Yeah, well, I want to talk about a little bit more about the future of the band. What's the next thing for San Semilla?
1: What I wish to happen is that we will get, I will have at least 4 new songs that we record on the studio, mix it, and ready to show.
0: Yes.
1: And I wanted to go and try to get big gigs, and I start to get good relationship with other musicians and try to get more exposure. This year is being good. Things happen to us. Thanks for AB and the Masala project. They're being great. They will record here. I think so. We are on the right. We hold the right material. We just need to get strong as an army and go there. I would love to go gigging around Australia. That's one of the things that I wish to do. I wanted to do.
0: That's a good...
1: Go and play in Melbourne. Go and play in different cities.
0: Yeah, that would be awesome to see. What if we play a last song? Which song would you like to play, Juan?
1: Okay. This song is the song that we record here in with the Masala project here with Alex and the studios for AB. The song is called Cumbia de la Sal. This song was written by the singer of the band, Greg Evans. I would love to mention that with the band, we are 4 members. Greg Evans, that was the one who came up with the name. And then after that, I joined myself, Juan, and then join the drum and player, who is Gunda, that is Daniel, and then after that Greg Clark. Very talented people. I'm very lucky to be playing with them.
0: Guitarist as well.
1: Mm-hmm. So I wanted to say that this song, the meaning of this song is a very poetic song, but I think so the meaning of it is something about what I feel is something about cleanliness, like find a way to clean yourself. Like when he says, vamos al mar a recoger el sal, el origen de lo bueno y lo malo, he said, like, go to the beginning, go to the source, yeah? And then you will find in the source everything that you need the tools that you need to clean yourself, like to be kind of like a
0: Free,
1: but yeah. I will say that it's very. I don't know. That's the way that I feel it myself. But the meaning is, It's very interesting.
2: So this is a cumbia, right?
1: The gender is a cumbia. But I don't know if it's a cumbia. He said that it's a cumbia, so I'm trying to come up with something that is cumbia, but it's really a very particular rhythm going on in there.
2: I reckon it is. So thank you for mentioning the band has four members. Yeah, that's true. We didn't talk about that because we are just Juan. Yeah. And me, the person that's doing the interview. So it's a bit difficult to introduce a band when you just have one member of the band to interview with. But hopefully we will have the chance to interview the whole band one day.
1: Yeah, definitely.
2: And in the next months. And good luck with all your wishes. And
1: I
2: hope you get everything done by the end of the year.
1: Thank you, Leon.
2: And then next year you can visit... I don't know if Melbourne or Sydney, but at least some festivals around the city. That would be great to see. I think you are an original band with original lyrics, showing up some great materials. And I think this is a good place to show up. People will give you the opportunity to shine, you know, to be yourself.
1: Come on, give us the opportunity.
2: Okay, let's listen to this song.

0: Mental Drift, Music of the World with Gary Heverlet.
1: Hello, hope you're doing well and ready for a feast of new and recent releases, including a new release from a guy who's been described as the Jimi Hendrix of the electric oud. That's part of a wide variety of styles from around the globe on this edition of Continental Drift. I want to start with Julian Belbashir. He's released a new single. He's of Australian and Moroccan heritage, raised in Sydney, plays percussion and ngoni, and is a producer as well. And this single is from his album due out in February called The Golden Light. Again, there's a cast of great musicians, and this album was recorded over 2 years across Mali, Morocco, Australia and Canada, and produced in partnership with Godriguez, who records under the name God Tet. So from Julian Belbashir, this is Mbara Meskin.

That song's called Slow Cosmic Demise, and it's from Natalie Cardoza, who records under the name Chamber Woman. She's just released that single ahead of her new album. She's been all over Australia too, originally from Brisbane, now based in Tassie after a stint in Alice Springs. If you're in Tasmania, you can catch her live for the album launch on October 31st at the Grand Pooh Bar in Hobart. Chamber Woman. And before that, the new single from Julian Bel-Bashir ahead of his new album release next February. That new album's called The Golden Light. And from Julian Bel-Bashir today, we heard the radio edit of Mbara Meskin. A bit more Australian music now. Here's a new song from singer-songwriter, folklorist, activist and choir leader Kavisha Metzeler. This song's called Sing for No One, Sing for Everyone.

That piece is called Lunar Transit. Somehow I didn't manage to fit it into my moon-themed program last week. Anyway, it comes from New York City, a group of Americans with Middle Eastern backgrounds called Rite of Strings, and they weave Persian musical traditions with Mediterranean and Middle Eastern influences, jazz, chamber music, groove, and improvisation. They're a pretty unusual combination of rock, drumming, violin, suntour, and bass. The album from Rite of Strings is called Dust and the Moon. And before that, a new single from Kavisha Metzeler called Sing for No One. You're listening to Continental Drift. It's Gary Havrillay with you. Some new releases from all over the globe this week. And next to Franco-Algerian musician Mehdi Hadab. He's been called the Jimi Hendrix of the electric oud. Mostly collaborates on electric projects like Dood with DJ Smudge and also Speed Caravan. In 2021, Mehdi Hadab released Nuba Nova, which is an album with Hamdi Benani, who died of COVID shortly afterwards in 1921. But this new album, Nuba Nova Volume 2, is more subdued, and it's a collaboration with Miriam Koufi, who sings, plays a rare double-coursed lute called a quitra, and brings Arab Andalusian repertoire to this really top new album. Miriam Koufi, Mehdi Hadab, this is Laokan El Mila Yunsifu, Parts 1 and 2.

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Thank you for being with us and we look forward to having your company for the next 60 minutes. 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
1: 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Sharing the world with you.
0: I he whakai tuko ia ki he tuko ia whamatala ea ki hotau ki whanua ki Tonga o Kuhanga Peheni. 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

ngongo me he reo oe o tu wanga o whā. 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
1: Good evening, sports fans. 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And we've got another full program for you with chats about Aussie rules and football and rugby league and rugby union and plenty more. But before we get into that, say hello to your hosts, Oleg and my friends.
2: Hi, this is Jose. I'm the Filipino halo halo of voices.
3: And I'm Alistair. I am a Flying Scotsman from the Scottish group. Welcome, welcome. 30 minutes just isn't enough, gentlemen.
2: No.
1: Correct, correct. One day we will get more time for you, ladies and gentlemen. You'll get sick of us yet. And we'll talk all these sports, but before we do that, let's hear a sport bulletin faster than a fast train.
4: From tennis triumphs and cricket upsets to finals races heating up, welcome to Sports Vibe headlines for Monday, the 17th of August. In tennis, it's Shelton smashing, Swiatek's flashing, and Sinner's dashing. The North American hardcourt swing is heating up as the road to the US Open gathers momentum. The Canadian Open wrapped up this week with two standout champions. In Montreal, American Ben Shelton successfully defended his title, becoming the first player ever since Rafael Nadal to win back-to-back Canadian Open crowns. Meanwhile, in Toronto, former world number one Iga Swiatek claimed her first title of 2026, ending an 11-month drought and capturing her 12th WTA 1000 trophy. Attention has now shifted to the Cincinnati Open, the final major tune-up before the US Open. The tournament features many of the sport's biggest names, including Novak Djokovic, Ben Shelton, Alex de Minaur, Arina Sabalenka, and Iga Swiatek, while tennis legends Serena and Venus Williams are making headlines with a doubles reunion after receiving a wild card entry. However, there are injury concerns hanging over the men's game. World number one Jannik Sinner has withdrawn from Cincinnati with a knee injury, while Carlos Alcaraz continues recovering from a wrist problem that has sidelined him since April. With the US Open just weeks away, fans will be watching closely to see whether tennis's big rivals will fit for New York. In cricket, Bangladesh impress, Aussies in a mess. Bangladesh have stunned Australia by 9 wickets in Darwin to claim their first ever test victory on Australian soil and take a 1-0 lead in the two series. It's one of the biggest wins in Bangladesh cricket history and a major upset against the world test champions. Australia will now look to bounce back when the second and final test gets underway in Mackay on August 22. It's a chase for a place with round 23 of the AFL. With the finals fast approaching, round 23 delivered plenty of drama. Fremantle tightened their grip near the top of the ladder. Melbourne produced a statement performance. Brisbane remained firmly in the top four mix, and Hawthorn and Collingwood battled out one of the draws of the season. And in NRL, the race for the place picks up the pace. With the race to the NRL Finals entering the home straight, round 24 delivered some significant results. The Roosters stand the Panthers. The Dolphins kept their top four hopes alive with a shutout win over Manly, and the Warriors continued their premiership push with a dominant victory over the Broncos. And in golf, Scheffler's soaring, the playoffs roaring. Scottie Scheffler has stormed to victory at the FedEx St. Jude Championship in Memphis, winning the opening event of the FedEx Cup playoffs by 8 shots. The world number one finished at 17 under par, producing the largest winning margin of the PGA Tour season and strengthening his position as the man to beat heading into the BMW Championship. And finally, for something close to home, it's Miles and Smiles for Little Lives. Hundreds of runners, walkers and families gathered yesterday at New Farm Park for Run to Cure Brisbane 2026, helping raise more than $138,000 for Neuroblastoma Australia. Participants tackled distances ranging from the Little Heroes Walk to the half marathon, with donations still being accepted as fundraising efforts continue towards the event's $150,000 goal. And that's the final whistle on today's Sports Vibe headlines.
1: Thank you, Jose. That was a fun bulletin. I appreciate the rhyming headline. That is lovely.
2: I aim to serve.
1: Ladies and gentlemen, Jose Michano, the best poet among the sports journalists and the best sport journalist among the poets. But now the Flying Scotsman will fly us into the latest round of Aussie Rules. What happened, Alistair?
3: So the AFLW kicked off and I managed to catch a bit of Brisbane versus Essendon, and I turned it on and went, hang on, that's a cricket score. It was 41-0. It ended up, Brisbane opened their AFLW season with a 48-point win over Essendon, 85 points to 37. The Lions dominated, as I said, the first half, kicking 8-1, setting up the victory before half-time. Now, in the AFL 23, as Jose went through a number of the results there, but to recap, 23 delivered 9 games and plenty of finals shaping drama. Fremantle, Melbourne and Brisbane all flexed while Sydney continued their march towards September. The results, Fremantle 112 to Adelaide 88. And the Dockers' defensive system is again proving elite. St Kilda 94 defeated Richmond 45, keeping their wild card hopes alive. And we'll chat about those wild cards in a second. Geelong 125 defeated North 110. Hawthorn 92 drew with Collingwood 92. That would have been an absolute cracker. And I think it's the second time this season that
2: I can't believe that. The last match they played in this season, 93-all. They're now 92-all.
3: They're both regressing a point, which is unbelievable. Melbourne 132, Port 56, GWS Nelson 111 versus West Coast 57, Carlton and Western Bulldogs drew 82-all, so the Blues finals hopes are on a wobble. Sydney 112, Essendon 76, and Brisbane won the Q clash, defeating Gold Coast 95-53.
1: Yes.
3: At the Gabba, as I mentioned, Brisbane overpowered the Gold Coast, winning every quarter except the first. The Lions' midfield lifted after half-time, generating clean forward entries and allowing Logan Morris to kick 4 goals. Brisbane's defensive rebound was also a highlight, restricting the Suns to just 6 goals from 17 behinds, a sign of the Gold Coast wastefulness under pressure. Will Ashcroft claim the mark as Ashcroft medals for his starring role, continuing his remarkable season? So that's where we are. What questions do you have for me, gentlemen?
1: Do you reckon Fremantle and Swans are still the favourites?
3: Well, why are Fremantle the favourites? Well, they're on a historic 12-game winning streak earlier in the season, which was the best in the club histories. They've got the league's best defence and the squad depth. They've got Luke Jackson, Shai Bolton, Hayden Young, Jai Amos, multiple match winners, and their physical condition is only one injury across a 44-player squad at this point of the season. Why they're not clear favourites, however, recent vulnerability, GWS exposed their work rate in a rare loss. Sustaining intensity, their high-pressure style is demanding, so 2 losses would raise alarm bells if they had it in a row. And finals experience, they're still chasing their maiden flag, and psychological pressures do loom.
1: Fair enough.
3: Sydney, on the other hand, have the most potent attack in the AFL, and they've got a 10-2 record under Dean Cox. They have elite ball movement and depth in the midfield. While they're not favourites, tall forward injuries, Logan McDonald and Joel Amity, are missing time, reducing aerial threats. Defensive questions, could they withstand Frio's suffocating pressure and final styles, and a reliance on momentum? Their game thrives on rhythm, and finals often disrupt that.
1: So no time for relax for any of them yet?
3: No. None indeed.
1: I hate to ask the next question, but could you please explain the new final system?
3: Well, let me get the whiteboard marker out and Professor Hunson Bunnydoo from the Muppets. So the AFL has introduced a wild card finals round, expanding the finals from 8 to 10 teams. How it works, I hear you ask. The top six, will they automatically qualify and receive a week off? Then we have the 7th versus 10th and the 8th versus 9th, which is a knockout wild card weekend. The winners join the top six to form the final eight, and the finals then proceed under the traditional system. Now, there's been some public debate.
2: Yes.
3: There's lies, and damn statistics, and apparently the fans are divided, with 77% of those surveyed opposing the wild card concept, saying it rewards mediocrity, and the club's concerned lower-ranked teams faced extra physical workload, with the top six teams getting a rest advantage. The supporters of the change argue that it increases the games of consequences and boosts TV audiences.
2: I think that's it.
3: I think we've got
2: it's
3: one.
2: The audience and
1: the money wins.
2: Sponsorships.
3: The almighty dollar.
2: No, but I agree with 77%. I mean, you've had the entire season to prove your worth. And so I think the top eight should be in the finals.
3: Yes, and I don't know whether you're really going to have that NBA style where you have people that are deliberately tanking, trying to get lower down the ladder. So I suppose it does give those games a consequence towards the end of the season, with more teams likely to be able to qualify. So again, six of one, half a dozen of the other, but that almighty dollar is being dangled like a carrot there. And the AFL, of course, insists that it does not reward mediocrity. But that debate is far from settled. So that's a little bit about what's happened in the AFL over the last little bit.
1: Thank you, Alistair. Lovely stuff. And now I'm going to tell you more about the Han Australia Cup in football, the biggest sporting competition in Australia, as I usually glaze it. It was the round of 16 last couple of weeks, and only two A-League clubs remain in the last eight, which prompted some people to say that a cup set should be the new word of the year. Well, I'll tell you more about the games, because they were quite exciting. First of all, the A-League clashes, there was a couple of those. Western Sydney Wanderers lost to Melbourne Victory on penalties, while Brisbane met Sydney FC at Spencer Park in front of 3,800 fans. They saw three beautiful goals in the first 35 minutes, but unfortunately for most of them, they were all scored by Sydney. To be fair, Ben Garuccio's long-range volley diagonal deserved a standing ovation on any stadium. But all that beauty did provoke a beast in Brisbane's team, who started a spirited comeback. They took it to 3-2 in 69 minutes and set up a dramatic finale. However, it was Sydney's Popovic who wrapped things up in stoppage time. 4-2, Sydney FC goes through. In other games that involved Queensland teams, we've had better luck. Queensland Lions beat Melbourne City, another A-League club that says goodbye to the competition, 2-0. They didn't start that brightly. Melbourne City had dominated the first 20 minutes, and the Lions keeper, Riley, was the busiest man on the field. But then City goalkeeper Newhouse somehow fumbled the return ball comically into his own net. He didn't laugh, but that did provide a good chance for Queensland Lions to play on the counter-attacks. And one of those by Mitchell Hoare worked in 62nd minute. A lovely Lions combo and a simple tap-in for Hoare. 2-0 Queensland Lions. They are the only Queensland team representing us in the quarterfinals. It's actually the only team still standing that's not from New South Wales or Victoria. Next on, Brunswick Juventus first silenced the roar of the North Preston Lions fans, of which there were 2,650, in the 25th minute through Shehavjic, but three goals in the last 11 minutes of the first half turned things around completely for a North Macedonian community club, to the delight of 2,600 spectators. Markovski made sure with an 80-minute goal, and the final result, 4-1, North Preston Lions go through. South District Raiders hosted another A-League club, MacArthur FC, two times Australia Cup winners, and they dominated and created chances with some gorgeous attacking combinations against the A-League team, but Knezevic and McGrath struggled with the finishing touches. After 90, the game went to overtime, and then in 104th minute, an Arjen Robben-like goal was scored by MacArthur, which made some people repeat the old mantra, if you keep missing your good chances, the opponent will finally take one chance that they do get. But nobody told the Raiders about this, and their pressure finally paid off in 113th minute with an own goal. It went to the penalties, but this time South District's boys had their shooting boots on and missed none. They go through. Well done. The most exciting game probably was the South Melbourne versus Fremantle City. Young Serbian-Australian coach Siniša Čuhadžić has turned the Greek community club into a formidable attacking force. They play joyful short pass game. They switch sides quickly and effectively. And that's how they played in the first 20 minutes where they took the 2-0 lead. But then Fremantle City said, well, we'll just go for it. And they all went for it in the attack. And they took advantage of South Melbourne's keeper Charleston's mistakes to turn things around with goals in the 32nd, 36th minute before Mokala gave them the lead in the 51st with a fine lob from the edge of the box. Garang Juas then equalized in the 70th from the penalty spot, and it stayed like that for another 50 minutes until penalties gave young Charleston a chance to redeem himself. That he did with three penalty saves, and South Melbourne rolls on. In other games, Appia Leichhardt from the old Italian community was playing Sydney United 58 from the old Croatian community. It was the case of inner Southwest Sydney versus outer Southwest Sydney, and it was Kambayashi who opened the proceedings with a stunner in 21st minute, but Nakano pulled level for Sydney United in 51st. Ferinelli was then red carded in the extra time, but United couldn't take advantage. It was then the battle of the keepers, and Apias Kalac bettered Pavlesic from Sydney United with 3-2, and the former cup finalist Sydney are now out, Apia through. The old NSL rivals, of course. I'll tell you about the only third-tier club left in competition. That's the North Sunshine Eagles, the club of the Albanian community around St. Albans, of course, in West Melbourne. They hosted the Heidelberg United, associated with the Greek community. Poor first half had a dramatic finish as Heidelberg's Collins fouled Da Silva in the attempt to get to the through ball. It was a red card for the captain. Heidelberg opened up the second half as if they had the extra player, however. But their best chance, a penalty in the 81st, was saved by Rory Bryan. Another penalty shootout, another goalkeeper hero after the extra time. Of course, it was North Sunshine Eagles' Rory Bryan. He added two more saves, and the little black and red engine goes to the quarterfinals, the club's best ever result. Now, the quarterfinal teams have been drawn. So tomorrow, Raiders will host Sydney FC, while on Wednesday, Appia Leichhardt will host Melbourne Victory. And then next week, Lions will host Eagles, and another bunch of Lions from Preston will host South Melbourne. Now, I'm looking forward to it. Questions, gentlemen?
3: Well, who would be the favourites left in the competition there at the moment, do you think?
1: Good question. There's not much difference in quality between A-League clubs and some of the best non-A-League clubs like South Melbourne and Appia, in my opinion, and it could go to anyone. I think South Melbourne really, really wants it, especially since recently the A-League has finally cut off the Western United from A-League. You know, they were suspended for a year, but after plenty of negotiations, they are not coming back. And South Melbourne have announced publicly that they want the spot. They want to get into the A-League. They've been a serious club for years now. And I think in terms of wanting it, they really want it. All the other smaller clubs, of course, will try their best, but I think it's between South Melbourne and perhaps Sydney FC. Not sure.
3: Fantastic. Well, you are listening to Sports Vibe on 4EB's 98.1 FM. And the time is 10 to 6. Where has this half hour gone?
1: I know. Unfortunately, it's not the sort of a game where we have stoppage time. At precisely 6 p.m., we'll have to hand over to the best Filipino show on both sides of equator. Until then, let's hear what's happening in the world of rugby league and rugby union.
2: Well, what was interesting about this week, including last week, was it was all about celebrating culture on the field. NRL and Rugby Union Indigenous Rounds. So every year, Australian Rugby League and Rugby Union honour Aboriginal and Torres Strait Islander peoples through dedicated Indigenous, or what we call First Nations, rounds. This go beyond the themed matches. They actually recognise culture, contribution and ongoing journey of reconciliation. So that was the theme. What was interesting about this round, and if I can talk about the NRL itself, so you had the Roosters defeating Panthers 12-6, which basically shows you Panthers a little bit.
3: Well, I think it's almost down to three now. The Roosters, the Panthers, and the Warriors really seem to be the three teams that are fighting it out for that premiership.
2: Yes, but the Panthers have been losing lately. Now, Dolphins defeated the Sea Eagles 22-0.
3: Fins up.
2: And of course, because I don't have hope now with Brisbane Broncos, so I've turned now my loyalties to the Dolphins. In fact, on Eka Day, I went to Redcliffe to commemorate them. There you go. Warriors, not taking away any credit from them because they're really good. They beat Broncos easily, despite one of their men, you know, being in the sin bin for 10 minutes. And so, yeah, so those were, for me, the highlights.
1: I like how you switch from Broncos to Dolphins. I think it's perfectly fine. You got to have a favorite land animal and favorite ocean animal.
2: Correct.
3: And there was a beautiful two teams. With the exhibition, there was a bandwagon that came across the Story Bridge and went from the, from the south to the north.
2: Thanks for your support, guys. I feel much better. I'm not going to be called a traitor.
1: Our Broncos will bounce back, I'm sure.
3: Yes, well, I think this year they've now got a St. George won their second match, so Broncos need at least another win, I think it is, to really make sure that they don't get
2: the wooden spoon. I've always wanted to ask this question. Do the wooden spooners get some sort of award aside from the title, Wooden Spoon?
3: I dare say it comes around in November when pre-season starts again and they really start to, the coaches would really start to get into them. So there'd be some extra motivation there.
1: So but, look into the etymology of it. Like, why is a wooden spoon a bad thing?
3: Well, at our place, it was if Mum got out the wooden spoon, it was.
1: Oh, I see.
2: It was in trouble. That's what I know. Yeah, that's what I know. That's the story behind it. Other than that, nothing else. Yep.
3: Very good, very good. Excellent. So that was, and then there's rugby union. I think we've got Australia and Japan played, and there, I think there's another, the second test is coming up because it's all in North Queensland, in Townsville.
2: Yeah, and that's going to be, I think, on Saturday.
3: A cricket test match coming back. So Australia have really got to get into it with to play Bangladesh again. So
2: yes,
3: it's a fantastic
2: right,
3: time of year to be around this. So it really is good.
1: And that concludes our Rugby League, Rugby Union chat. And we are on to the next segment, which we should really record a jingle for this, but I'll try to announce it. On this day in history. it's my favorite part of the show where we talk about stuff that happened a very, very long time ago. And today we're going to tell you about the oldest recorded football match in Australia. That is soccer match, not rugby league or union. So what do you think? When did it take place? Where did it take place? Jose, we didn't really fill you in on this one so that we can expose you right now. What do you reckon? The first recorded football game in Australia, where and when?
2: I would say it would have been in Sydney, and it would be 1941.
1: Thank you, Jose.
3: Missed
1: Thank
3: it.
1: You.
2: That's By
1: what,
2: a lot.
1: That's what I expect most people would put it in one of the big cities and in, you know, not such a, you know, old days. They would put it in the 20th century, I reckon. But in fact, the oldest recorded football game in Australia took place in August 1875.
2: You are kidding.
3: Specifically the 14th of August 1875.
2: Oh my God.
1: 151 year ago. which is crazy, but then it's not that crazy because we know that you know, football started in England in 1850s, and there was lots of you know, transport between lots of human transfer between England and Australia. So people have played, people did bring the game here, but this was the first recorded instance. It was recorded in the Brisbane Courier, of course. Mm-hmm. And we will hear a little bit from this article. Take it away, Mr. Alistair.
3: This was the fourth match of the season, and it was a Brisbane club versus Woogaroo Asylum. Now, just by way of a note, the Woogaroo Lunatic Asylum was located near Woogaroo Creek and was run by the state of Queensland. It opened in 1865, and in 1880s, the name was changed to the Goodna Asylum for the Insane. Woogaroo Asylum was founded by Queensland government as the first publicly funded mental health institution in the colony. Now, according to the Courier, in accordance with a challenge issued by the Woogaroo players, 18 Braves of the Brisbane Football Club donned their war paint, left Brisbane per rail at 2:50 on Saturday last, and arriving at Woogaroo. Now, this is at Gale Station near the Arthur Gorrie Correction.
2: I know that area.
3: At 1:15. On the whole, a very fair team indeed. The first item on the program was an excellent spread provided at short notice at host Drysdale's, which was paid at every attention to. They adjourned to a paddock adjoining the asylum, where they commenced at 2:30 after arranging rules and appointing umpires. One rule, according to the Courier, was that the ball should not be handled nor carried, and this condition gave a great advantage to the Bedlam folks, as their active little Brisbane fellows thereby lost half the benefit of their listlessness. And while the superior weight of the Woogaroo Nuggets was bound to cipher up a muss, through the spectators, the result proved contrary, for the first goal was kicked for the club by veteran Joe Byrne. Now, there were some things in here that I did see, and where was it? It was that there was the tussles of a hapless metropolitan got his finger broken, but such trifles were not allowed to interrupt the harmony of the evening any more than a cropper in the ditch stops a fox hunt. And now it was round two that weight began to tell. So that was what I found. Now, the game was witnessed by a large number of patients and many visitors, all of whom seemed to be highly delighted with the sport. It was regretted that the circumstances prevent the home match and that the asylum people cannot come to Brisbane to play before a metropolitan audience. But ill-natured people who decry football say that it makes no difference, seeing that all who play their game are either in Woogaroo or ought to be there if they got their just desserts.
2: Oh, well,
1: so now
2: God.
1: You know it, folks.
2: It has progressed.
1: The first game in football in Australia has crazy beginnings. And I am afraid that's all we have time for this Monday evening. Until the next one, you have a very good vibe, and we'll talk to you then. It's been Oleg and a great pleasure.
3: Alistair, Flying Scotsman, and we will go out with, on this day in 1969, this gentleman played, and we'll see you again soon. And
2: yes, thank you very much.
3: I've taken it over already.
2: No.

Baraka Ture and a Berkina, Hidra the Mutu, Hidra the Babu, Alinu Jallo, Mustafa Amir Boni, Umar Amir Boni, Dipekos.

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